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9: Well, it's a beautiful Friday night just outside of Omaha, Nebraska, and we're just about ready to go in the fourth game of a six-game interleague series. It's the PCL versus the IL. It's Las Vegas versus Omaha. The Aviators taking on the Storm Chasers after winning two of the first three. Mitch Spence on the mound getting warmed up before the start. Spence pitching against his former club, and the right-hander from just outside of Seattle, 6'1", a buck 85. 28-year-old has been with the Yankees, the A's, and now the Royals. 1-4 with a 6.70 ERA in nine games, all starts with Kansas City's AAA affiliate. Second straight game for the home side in their primary white-on-white home uniforms. Royal blue cap, royal blue accents on the jerseys as well. Aviators in their road blue unis with the road gray pants and the primary navy blue cap on top. After a win in this uniform set last night, if it ain't broke, don't fix it, as they say. Three-man umpiring crew for this one. Nathan Hall calling balls and strikes behind home plate. The crew chief, Pete Talkington, down the line. Both of those guys from the state of Nebraska and still call it home. With Denver Dangerfield, the only non-Nebraskan among the umpires, down the third base line. Mitch Spence ready to go in his 10th start of the year. Again, he was yesterday's scheduled starting pitcher, but with Seth Lugo wearing a comebacker right to the middle of the forehead in the major leagues 2 days prior, they were unsure as to whether or not Spence's services would be needed a couple of hours away in KC. And he's ready to go tonight, scheduled to go one inning before Bailey Falter makes an appearance out of the bullpen in his first stint since being DFA'd by the Royal. Joshua Corona Grauer works his way into the right-handed batter's box as we're just about ready to go. Spence and Corona Grauer, teammates for the slightest of times last year, very, very end of 2025. So here we go, the wind blowing out towards left field as Josh Corona Grauer settles in. Spence from the first base side of the rubber takes the sign from his catcher, Luke Maley. He'll wind and bring home the game's first pitch. And it's a fastball right down the middle, called for a strike at 7:07. Temperatures in the low 80s and some white puffy clouds in the distance, but no weather expected today. It's a beautiful evening with the wind blowing pretty strongly towards the video board in left center field. Here comes the 0-1 from Spence, and it's in the dirt. Corona Grauer has the count even at 1. 5 hits in 13 at-bats in the series for JKG. Mark number 44. He stands in with his two-tone bat waving around in front of him right now. Third baseman Josh Rojas creeping in front of the bag just in case against the leadoff batter. And here comes the 1-1 from Spence. Swing and a chopper to third, but it's foul. Grabbed by Rojas beyond the third base coaching box. Eric Martin's doing the honors in the third base box today for the Aviators. Kevin Kuntz in the first base box, filling in for Kevin Kuzmanoff this week. 1-2 two strikes to the leadoff hitter. The home plate area covered in the shade. The mound still in the sun as well as the rest of the field. The 1-2 from Spence, down and away. Catcher Maley has to fade off to the right to block it on 2. Brett Squires at first tonight with Peyton Wilson shaded up the middle at second. Kevin Newman pulled away from the bag at short with Rojas at third. Gavin Cross, John Rave, and Matthew Lugo, the outfield left to right for Omaha tonight. Defense presented by the Valley Health System. A 2-2 pitch on the way. Here it is. Swing and a foul back into the mitt. Maley squeezes it, but it hits the ground. Nathan Hall called it immediately, sticking both hands in the air to call it a foul ball, and he pointed right to the dirt. That thing took a bounce. Maley trying to sell it but couldn't bait the call. Interesting look here in the top of the first inning. The leadoff batter still in the box, and there's already action in the bullpen. And it's not Bailey Falter. Spence, 41 and two-thirds this year, has struck out 32 and walked just 12. He typically lives all around the strike zone. Brings him another pitch on 2-2. The Corona grounder grounds it softly back up the middle. Behind the base at second goes Wilson. Second baseman's throw from the other side is in time. Mentioned earlier that he was pushed up the middle. That's the only reason that Corona Grauer's not standing on first base right now. One second baseman grounds out to another to start the ball game. And here comes Daryl Hernandez, another right-hand batter at the top of the order. And again, Spence expected to go an inning here, and there is already action behind him in the pen. It's interesting as he's already thrown as many as 6 2/3 in a start this year. First pitch to Hernandez. That's just outside on a slider. You were told to expect Falter to start, then told to expect Falter to throw the bulk of the game. And it's Dan Altavilla getting loose here with one out and the bases empty in the top of the first. 1-0 from Spence. Fouled straight back off the mask of the catcher. Nathan Hall, the home plate umpire, says, "You good?" Maley turned and gave him a thumbs up. Maley, a throwback in a lot of ways. A defense-first catcher. He also wears the old-school mask combo, not the hockey goaltender style, but the cap and the separate mask that went flying there. Nothing and one. The count to Hernandez in his second game with Las Vegas. And Spence's next pitch, just a bit upstairs. Ball two. Hernandez was 3-for-5 with a double in his return to Las Vegas last night after being optioned. Batted 237 in 47 games with the Parent Athletics. Here comes the 2-1 from Spence to Hernandez. It's just outside on the slider. And the count goes 3-1 with Kate Marlowe on deck. Spence has made 9 appearances, all starts with Omaha. He made one relief outing for the Royals this year back on April 18th. It was not a fruitful one. 6 runs in 4 innings at New York. There's a swing and a foul straight back. Hernandez with kind of an exasperated look afterwards. He knew he missed a fastball. Either that or he's upset he swung at a pitch maybe just outside the zone. So with that, the count goes full. And with the infield deep play, Hernandez straight up. Spence takes the sign and brings home the payoff pitch to Daryl Hernandez. Swing and a foul straight back off the end of the bat again for Daryl. Good to see Hernandez, and talked about it a bit yesterday. That it's always interesting, that relationship between AAA and the big leagues, for a guy like him who's now, after playing yesterday, played for Las Vegas in 4 separate years. All the way back to 2023. Here comes another 3-2 pitch and a righty-on-righty showdown. Slider down the middle, called strike 3. No objection from Hernandez as he puts the bat down and walks back to the first base visiting side dugout. 2 up, 2 away in the first, and it brings up Cade Marlowe from the left-hand batter's box. Spence with Las Vegas last year made 8 appearances, including 7 starts. Spent the bulk of the year out of the Aviator, or the Athletics bullpen, I should say. Infield playing Marlowe to pull. And the first pitch from Spence is swung on and chopped foul on the first base side. Grabbed by Brett Squires in foul ground. Marlowe hitting .323 on the season. 6 home runs and 37 batted in. 19 doubles, 7 triples. Both of those numbers lead all AAA batters. Behind here, nothing in one. Rojas at third on the infield grass. He is very shallow. Pass ball away, and it's ball one to McCain Marlowe. Aviators entering into tonight, 38-26 on the year, a game back of Sacramento for the first half championship. Obviously, both halves are important, but that first half winner gets to host the best of 3 championship series. That is huge. There's the 1-1. Swung on, popped in the air to left field. Cross goes towards the line, and the left fielder runs out of room as it lands amongst the fans for a strike. 1-2 to Cade Marlowe here in the first. Aviators won 49 of their first 75 games last year. They had 26 losses in the first half. They have 26 losses with 9 to go right now. Marlo chokes up on the bat. Rojas backs away at third. And here comes the 1-2. That's outside on a curveball. So Altavilla still getting loose in the bullpen for Omaha. He's been throwing in earnest since the leadoff batter stepped in. More of a just-in-case situation, it appears. Two outs, base is empty. The 2-2 pitch on the way, and here it is from Mitch Spence. Fastball just outside on a cutter. 93 on the cut fastball. A little bit of extra velo for Spence on that pitch. He struck out 31 in 29 innings as an Aviator last year. Pitched to a 5-1 ERA in 32 appearances for the A's in 2025. Second straight count to go full. Spence takes the sign, and out of the full windup, he rocks and fires on 3-2. Swing and a miss, strike three. Marlowe down on a slider, and it's a 1-2-3. Top of the first spun up by Mitch Spence. That's the only inning he was scheduled to go, and we'll see what the plan is moving forward on the mound for the Storm Chasers. Three up, three down for Las Vegas. Cade Morris ready to go in the bottom of the first. No score after half an inning between Las Vegas and Omaha.
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9: Bottom of the first, no score as Cade Morris makes his return to the Las Vegas Aviators. Morris, who made his big league debut just over 2 weeks ago, pitching for the Aviators here in a lineup that begins with Josh Rojas for the homestanding Omaha Storm Chasers. College World Series kicked off a couple hours ago, 25 minutes to the northeast, and the first pitch of the inning by Rojas is swung on and grounded through the legs of Brett Harris at first. This thing's going to roll all the way to the corner in right field as it's dug out by Buelvas. He'll throw it into the cutoff man, and before we could even introduce him, Josh Rojas clubs his second double as a Storm Chaser and puts a runner on scoring position on the game's first hit. So right away, Peyton Wilson comes up with a runner in scoring position from the left-hand side. Switch hitting second baseman trying to follow up that one. Cade Morris, the skinny righty out of Northern California. 6'3", 190 pounder, now calls Reno home. He comes set with the left foot in front of the right. And his second pitch of the ballgame on the way to Wilson. That's a fastball at the letters. That's strike one. Brian Servant doing the catching this evening with Brett Harris, as mentioned at first. Josh Carota Grauer up the middle at second with Drew Swift, his double play partner at short, keeping an eye on the base runner right now, hanging out in his back pocket. The 0-1 fouled straight back for strike two. It's Darryl Hernaez at third. Jared Dickey, the left fielder this evening, with Cade Marlowe in center. Plenty of room out there in the power alleys. Brian Buelvas, the right fielder today, with Joey Meneses serving as the DH. Defense brought to you by the Valley Health System. Wilson hitting 341 in AAA this year. No homers and four batted in. Switch hitter swings and misses at strike three. Morris got him with a curveball for round number one. So a double followed by a strikeout brings up John Rave with one out and one on. So far with the Aviators, Cade Morris has been outstanding. 5-3 record and a 4.45 earned run average in his first 11 outings for the Aviators. All that did was lead him to his major league debut. June the 6th at Houston. First pitch swinging. Rave pulls one foul down the first baseline. Nothing in one from a righty on lefty showdown. Rave's batting 272 on the year with 9 homers and 30 batted in. 5 hits and 12 at-bats this week. Rave in center field tonight with the wind blowing out to left. It was not a wind-aided home run for Joey Meneses. That was the difference in last night's game. That was all him. 0-1 fastball. That's high. Count goes even in one. Cade Morris roughed up in his big league debut, and that's putting it lightly. 9 runs on 9 hits against the Astros in 4 innings complete. He walked 3 and allowed 3 homers, including one to Yordan Alvarez. Swinging a bouncer to second. Josh Carota-Grauer picks it up in the outfield grass. Quick snap throw to first in plenty of time as Rave is retired 4-3. On the play, Rojas moves up from second to third base. And that brings up Matthew Lugo with the game's first run 90 feet away. 2 outs, no score, bottom of the first inning. Dan Altavilla continues to get loose in the bullpen for Omaha. Like we were told to expect, it appears Mitch Spence is only going to go 1. What we did not expect was there to be anybody in between him and Falter, as it appears it's going to be. Lugo calls time. He'll step out of the box. He's been a big addition to this Omaha lineup over the last 6 games that he's played in since being signed by the Royals. First pitch swinging. He pops one up on the right side. Brett Harris has a play. First baseman behind the bag reaches up. He'll make the catch. And after a leadoff double on the first pitch, Omaha has the next 3 batters retired in order. No runs, 1 hit, no errors, and a man left. We've played 1 complete. No score between the Aviators and the Storm Chasers.
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9: Top of the second inning, no score as Las Vegas and Omaha continue this 6-game series. And as promised, Mitch Spence lifted after just 1 inning of work. It'll be Dan Altavilla serving as a bridge out of the bullpen. Altavilla, who's facing off against the Aviators for the second time this year with the Omaha Storm Chasers. It's his 4th outing against Las Vegas in total. I'll tell you all about it in a moment. Joey Meneses welcomes the new arm into the game. Altavilla, a right-hander from near Erie, Pennsylvania. Big guy at 6 feet tall, 235 pounds. And his first pitch fastball blown by a swinging Meneses for strike 1. 95 on the heater for the bearded righty. Meneses hitting cleanup, batting 331 on the year. Top qualified batting average on the Las Vegas roster. Another fastball cut on and missed, and it's quickly 0-2. Pretty easy final line for starter Mitch Spence. 1 inning, no runs, no hits, no walks, and a pair of strikeouts. 19 pitches, 11 of them for strikes. He'll leave with a no decision in a 0-0 tie. Altavilla ready to go, and the 0-2 out of the stretch is just outside. He tried his slider.
15: Altavilla on the year combined between Omaha and the St. Paul Saints. That's where he faced off against the Aviators previously. Is 1-3 with an ERA just north of 7 in 23 outings. Vanessis swings and hits one high in the air but shallow to right center. Wilson at second going back. Coming in from right is Lugo. It'll be Wilson's call and Wilson's catch backpedaling. Makes the grab over the left shoulder for out number one. So between Spence and Altavilla, four up and four down for Las Vegas. And for the second consecutive inning, there is action in the Omaha pen. And it does appear that that is now Bailey Falter getting loose. And that's because it is the lefty wearing 44. Base is empty for Brett Harris, who making his return to the Las Vegas lineup tonight. Not only that, his return to the roster. He swings to the first pitch he sees and hits one high in the air straight behind home plate. Maley gives it a look. The catcher on the dirt makes the catch just in front of the netting for out number two. Altavilla, five pitches into the outing, has two outs and the base is empty here. You can anticipate the excitement for Brett Harris as far as being out for a while and coming back, wanting to make an impact right away. It's his first appearance since May the 23rd, and it ends after one pitch. At least that first at-bat does. So five up and five down now, and it brings up Brian Servin from the right. Two out of nine so far this week. Servin's average on the year at 298. Catcher settles in with the hands held high. He squares to bunt, pulls it back on a heater missing upstairs. It's more of just keeping the third baseman Rojas honest. Servin, not much of a speed threat. And he was smart to pull it back on ball one. Altavilla with some tempo brings home the next pitch, and it's a strike on the outside on a heater. One ball, one strike to Servin, who has four home runs and 21 batted in on the year. Roster move to get Brett Harris back on the roster. We saw Chad Wallach placed on the development list today. 1-1, swing and a miss on a slider, and it's strike two. So Altavilla, again, likely to go just the one inning here with Falter loosening up behind him. When St. Paul came to Vegas and really dominated the Aviators that week, he gave up a run on three hits in two innings over a pair of appearances. Tries to dot a breaking ball outside, but just misses away. Mainly the catcher tried to frame it up over the outside, but couldn't bait the call from Nathan Hall. Nobody on, two down. Here comes the 2-2 from Altavilla. Swung on, hit in the air down the right field line. Matthew Lugo towards the chalk. Right fielder now moves in, and in fair territory, he'll make the catch while tiptoeing the line like an NFL wideout. You know, there is no in or out of bounds in the game of baseball. Servin flies out. It's a three pop-out top of the second inning, and we've played one and a half with no score between the Aviators and the Storm Chasers.
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15: Bottom of the second, no score. Matt Nevert here at Werner Park in Papillion, Nebraska. About 25 minutes to the southeast of Charles Schwab Field, where the College World Series kicked off today. Brett Squires leads off for the Storm Chasers in the bottom of the second inning. After a double allowed on the first pitch of the game, Cade Morris retired the next three on just seven pitches. Starts off his second inning of work with a fastball missing just down. I think he wanted a challenge, but no challenge is issued. Squire is the lefty playing first base today, hitting a cool 264 on the year. Morris swing 77, backs him away on a fastball by the ankles. Squires with eight homers, 22 batted in. 3-for-11 this week with a double. Third baseman Hernandez deep and away from the bag. And on 2-0, another fastball inside, sends Squires ducking for cover. 3-0 to the leadoff batter in the second. It's Abraham Toro on deck, Gavin Cross in the hole. 3-0 pitch, a little bit low, and it's called ball four. So a four-pitch walk to lead off the inning. Morris has now allowed back-to-back leadoff men to reach. Squires jogs down to first as Abraham Toro, the switch hitting infielder, works into the left-hand batter's box. Toro serving as the DH in this one tonight. It's a beautiful evening here in Nebraska. Really not a lot of humidity, and temperatures right now dipping into the upper 70s. Supposed to be about 72 degrees when this game's likely to finish around 10. First pitch to Toro. Fouled straight back. That thing was coming right to the press box, but it was held in by the netting. Toro with a base hit in 7 at-bats this week. Has the average at 239 on the year. 6 home runs, 31 batted in, along with 10 doubles. His only hit this week was a 2-bagger. Out of the stretch, a check swing foul goes straight down. I think that one got the knob of the bat of Toro. And it did on the replay they just showed. So it's 0-2 as Cade Morris looks for a ground ball double play. His 9 double plays garnered this year is not only the most on the roster, it's triple the next highest total. He tries a curveball here, but it came up and outside. That thing looked like it might have slipped out of the hand. 1-2 the count. And mentioning the College World Series, got underway today as West Virginia took down Troy 7-5. Double elimination round. The Trojans still have life. A 1-2 pitch. Swing and a foul. Servant can't squeeze it. Toro able to stay alive. Just getting a piece there on the changeup. So Cade Morris back at AAA after making one major league appearance. It was his big league debut, and he was at Las Vegas Ballpark for almost the entirety of that three-game set against the Brewers for the A's. He comes set and brings home another 1-2 pitch. Toro swings and hammers one deep in the air to right field. Bovas looking up. It's off the top of the fence and gone. Morris left a fastball in the upper part of the zone. Toro makes him pay. And a two-run blast is his seventh of the year to get the scoring started. 2-0 Omaha with no outs in the second. Ninth home run surrendered by Cade Morris. And just like that, the Storm Chasers jump on top. They haven't led since Wednesday. Las Vegas went wire to wire last night. Gavin Cross steps in and turns away from a first pitch fastball inside. Morris missed that one across home plate. Cross hitting seventh tonight is hitless in the series. Came in as a defensive replacement in game one before starting each of the last two. 0-for-9 with 5 strikeouts. 0-1 slider, that's way high. Cross, a top 30 prospect in the organization. MLB Pipeline's got him at number 25 in the Royals' top 30. Rhythmic full wide as Morris brings home with 1-0 pitch. That's hit in the air to right field. That'll fade and drop in front of Buelvas for a base hit. The third straight runner to reach against Morris in the second on the third hit of the game for the Storm Chasers. So Morris gets the ball back from his infield, and with Cross on first and nobody out, he'll try to go right after Luke Maley here. Not only is Maley the oldest position player on either team, the catcher does not run well. He's also 0-for-4 with a strikeout this week. He made his appearance on Tuesday before taking the next 2 days off. Maley, the right-handed batter out of Kentucky originally, up against Cade Morris here in the bottom of the second inning. 2-0 Storm Chasers. Morris out of the stretch. And a first pitch fastball in there for a strike. Maley on the year batting 182 in 66 at-bats. Morris already utilizing the curveball much more often tonight than he's used to. Pretty deep bag for him. Pulls a fastball by the swinging Maley here for strike two. Just an uncompetitive swing. By the way, a game going on in Omaha right now. It's Ole Miss on top of North Carolina 1-0. Going into the bottom of the fifth at Charles Schwab. 0-2 from Morris. Swung on, rolled on the ground to short. Drew Swift fields, underhands to Corona Grauer. The throw to first, and it's in time. Just what the doctor ordered on a 6-4-3 twin killing. It's the 10th double play that Cade Morris has induced this year. And it goes as outs number 1 and 2 in the second. So that's a way to generate some momentum following up a home run. Base hit wiped out on a double play, and it brings up Kevin Newman, the number 9 batter in the order. Right hand hitting shortstop takes a first pitch sinker in the dirt. So far this year, Morris has thrown the sinker 34% of the time, the four-seam fastball 20% of the time. That's over half of his pitches. There's a breaking ball here that's pounced on the ground to third. Picked up on two hops by Hernandez, and the third baseman's throw across the diamond is in plenty of time. So after a walk and a homer, a base hit followed by a double play and a ground out ends the inning, in five batters. Overall, two runs on two hits, no errors, and nobody left. Omaha 2, Las Vegas nothing after two innings.
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15: As we get into the top half of inning number 3, Omaha leads it 2-0. And now, finally, we get to Bailey Falter. We were told Mitch Spence was going to go an inning, then Falter was going to come in. There was a bridge man in between, Dan Altavilla, went a 1-2-3 second on 10 pitches, 7 strikes. And between Spence and Altavilla, it's been 6 up and 6 down for the Aviators offensively. And a 2-run home run by Abraham Toro for the Storm Chasers is the difference in this game. Falter, the 6'4" left-hander out of Chino Hills, California, faces off against the Tennessee native Jared Dickey to kick off the third. Dickey hitting seventh with Drew Swift on deck. Brian Buelvas in the hole to begin the third. Falter, a veteran at this point in his career, rocks and throws a first pitch fastball right down Broadway that Dickey takes for a strike. Dickey hitting 290 on the year. Average dipping below 300 yesterday. He is 2-for-12, both hits doubles in the series. A 1 breaking ball hit off the thumbs high in the air to the left side of the infield. Underneath it is Kevin Newman. The shortstop barely had to move as he gloves it for the out. And it is now 7 up and 7 down for Las Vegas so far tonight. Drew Swift will try to change that here as he works into the right-handed batter's box. Drew Swift, a 260 batter on the year against Falter here. Now, Falter's had a kind of fragmented year. That's one way to put it. And the lanky lefty ready to go. Here's the first pitch to Drew Swift. Fastball down the middle, called for a strike. Falter, who was traded from the Pirates last year on deadline day, made the Royals' opening day roster, pitching twice out of their bullpen in late March and early April before going on the injured list with a left elbow injury. The 0-1 to Swift, that's high. When he came back from the injury, he appeared in 9 games with Omaha on a rehab assignment. You typically won't see a guy go 9 appearances on a rehab. Tells you they were just kind of trying to bury him in the system. Not sure what to do with him at the big league level. 1-1 pitch, cut on and missed on a high slider for strike 2. When he was in that rehab assignment, his ERA was over 14. Went back up to the Royals, pitched twice before being designated for assignment at the end of May. 1-2 to Swift, swung on and missed, strike 3. Got him with the elevated fastball, and it's 8 up, 8 down to start the game for the Aviators. 2-0 Omaha with 2 outs and the bases empty in the third. See what Brian Buelvas can try to start here. Walter DFA'd May 27th, cleared waivers, and outrighted to Omaha June 2nd. This is his first appearance, whether it's a starting role or in relief, since being designated for assignment. Right-hand batting right fielder Buelvas takes outside, the native of Monteria, Colombia, ahead 1-0. One hit and 6 at-bats this week for Buelvas, 3 of those ABs ending with a strikeout. Rojas even with the base at third. Falter brings one home out of the full windup, and Buelvas takes a slider inside. So for Bailey Falter with Omaha this year, again, this is his first non-rehab appearance for them, 1-0 with a 2.70 ERA. Big league ERA of just under 14 and 5 appearances between the two stints. He misses up and away here as the lefty-on-righty showdown goes 3-0. Falter works with a fastball. Two different fastballs, that is. Four-seamer and a sinker. He'll throw a slider. Every now and then he'll mix in a curve and a splitter, but really the two fastballs and the slider, the three that he throws. 3-0. There's a fastball. There's strike 1 on the outer half. Well, Voss had started to walk down the first baseline, but he's got to dig back in from the right here after a called strike. Wind blowing out to left as Falter rocks back and forth as he takes the sign. Him and the catcher mainly in agreement, and here comes the 3-1. Swing and a grounder up the middle. To his left goes the shortstop Newman. He fields, transfers, and throws in one motion, and it's in time for out number 3. 3 different pitchers for Omaha have already spun up 1-2-3 innings. After 2.5, nothing going for the Aviators. Omaha 2, Las Vegas nothing.
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15: We go to the bottom of the third inning with Omaha on top 2-0. The top of the lineup set to lead things off against Cade Morris, who so far has surrendered 2 runs on 3 hits. 2 of those 3 hits for extra bases, including the difference in the game. That was that Abraham Toro line drive missile of a home run to the right field corner in the last half inning. And it brings up Josh Rojas for the second time. Now, Rojas jumped all over the first pitch that Morris threw, doubling down the line and right. Here he is some 25 pitches later, bringing home his 26th issue of the night. It's outside, and Rojas goes ahead 1-0. Coast to Coast Fitness scoreboard report. We're going to be watching the game in Sugarland, Texas, just outside of Houston for the majority of this one. And the Space Cowboys already on top of Sacramento, 2-0. Rojas takes a hearty cut at a center cut fastball, but he comes up empty on a foul tip. And the count goes 1-1 to the left-hand batting third baseman. So again, Las Vegas coming into tonight, trails Sacramento by a game, really two games, because Sacramento has the tiebreaker. With 9 to go, including this one in the first half. Again, Sugarland on top, 2-0, that game in the top of the third in Texas. Infield playing, Rojas to pull as Morris takes his time. And he'll step off the back of the mound here. I don't think him and Brian Servin were ever on the same page there, so Brian will go out and have a word with Cade on the mound. Two games yet to begin around the circuit as Albuquerque and Tacoma will do battle from the Pacific Northwest. Reno hosts Salt Lake with Alec Manoa tossing for the Bees. Yu-Min Lin, the Taiwanese lefty, going for the Aces. Two other games going on right now. El Paso 1, Round Rock 0 in Austin, middle of the third there. And at the bottom of the fifth in Charlotte, North Carolina, OKC leads the Charlotte Knights 6-5. 2-0 Omaha here as we go to the bottom of the third. And on the 1-1, Morris ready to go. Pitch swung on, a broken back grounder right to the third baseman, Hernandez. His throw to first is in plenty of time, but Morris had to kind of jackknife out of the way. The top maybe 70% of the bat, including the barrel, went catapulting off the first base side of the mound. Morris just kind of casually watched it go by. And I don't want to make the comparison to Mike Piazza when Roger Clemens threw that end of the bat at him in that World Series matchup in 01, but rather in 2000, but a little bit of similarity there at the very least. One out, base is empty for Peyton Wilson. Got plenty of big league scores to keep you posted on as well. Switch hitting second baseman takes low. So far the only strikeout victim for Morris. Wilson swung and missed at a curveball for the first out of the first inning. 1-0 pitch, bounce to the right side, charging is Harris. First baseman gloves, he'll turn and take it to the bag himself on a 3 unassisted tap out from Peyton Wilson. 2 up and 2 away in the third. And since that Toro home run, a little seeing eye single followed by a double play, then 3 ground outs in a row. Morris settling in as his pitch count gets into the 30s. He's thrown 3 pitches in the inning and has 2 outs. See if John Rave can try to stretch this at bat out. Morris out of the full windup with the bases empty and 2 down. And the first pitch to Ray, right down the middle. Fastball call for a strike taking, as you would expect. The Perrin Athletics about an hour and 15 minutes away from getting underway at Las Vegas Ballpark against the Rockies. And before the next pitch, time call. Rave wanted an extra moment. Sean Sullivan will get a spot start in his season debut for the Rockies against left-hander Gage Jump. Former Aviator, top left-hand pitching prospect in the system behind behind Jamie Arnold, I should say. Jump is 2-1 with a 2.45 ERA in his big league outing so far. And the A's a pretty prohibitive betting favorite in that game. 33-35 on the year. Now the 0-1 on the way to Rave, who takes it outside for a ball. Cubs and the Giants will get it underway in an hour from the Bay Area. And the Rays and the Angels getting set in just about an hour in Los Angeles. Those are the three games that have not yet started around Major League Baseball. Morris throws low. The count goes 2-1 to Rave, who grounded out to second back in the first. Kansas City trailing the Astros 9-2. That game in the bottom of the first. Morris's next pitch is down and away, and the count goes 3-1. Yordan Alvarez with 2 home runs in the top of the first inning, including a grand slam. 3-1 pitch, hit in the air, high and deep to right. If it's fair, it's long gone. Fair ball. Oh, my goodness. John Rave just pummeled that ball into oblivion. 110 miles an hour off the bat. And I think Kate Morris just asked Nathan Hall, the home plate umpire, if it was indeed fair. Problem is that's Pete Tockington's call, the first base umpire. So it's 10th home run for John Rave. Puts the Storm Chasers on top 3-0. And Morris has now given up 10 home runs on the year with the Aviators. Fifth outing, including the one in the big leagues where he's given up multiple home runs. 3-0 Storm Chasers as Matthew Lugo steps in for a second at bat. First pitch swinging. He'll roll one to third. Two steps to the left goes Darryl Hernaez. He'll air one out across the diamond in plenty of time. But a two-out solo home run for John Rave extends this Omaha lead. And after three innings complete, Storm Chasers 3, Aviators nothing.
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15: A two-out solo home run from Omaha center fielder John Rave in the bottom of the third has made it a 3-0 game. Not only do the Aviators trail by a trio of runs as we go to the top of the fourth inning, they have yet to put a base runner on against three different Omaha arms. Mitch Spence, 1-2-3 first. Dan Altavilla, 1-2-3 second. Bailey Falter picked up where they left off and went 1-2-3 in the third. That'll bring up Josh Corona Grauer at the top of the lineup to start off the inning. The Aviators want to try to get something going here early. First pitch swinging, JKG pops one straight back. That'll land amongst the fans for a strike. Falter now with 12 pitches and 8 strikes thrown. The SoCal native, drafted 5th round in 2015 by the Phillies, traded to the Pirates in 2023, and then sent to the Royals last year in a trade at the deadline. Swing and a foul straight down. A split change left up in the zone, but Corona Grauer couldn't take advantage, and he's in an 0-2 hole just like that. Second baseman grounded out to second. Hit one back up the middle on the ground to lead off the ball game. Good play by Wilson on the other side of the bag. 3 runs, 4 hits, no errors for Omaha. Zeros across for the roadside. Falter winds. The lefty deals. And the 0-2 fastball bounced up the middle. He deflects it to the shortstop, Newman, who throws off the back foot down the line in time. What a stretch by Squires on the back end of a 1-6-3 out to lead off the fourth. Falter just kind of stuck the glove in front of his face to protect against a comebacker that was 110-plus off the bat. And it was hit so hard that he knocked it right to Kevin Newman. Had to be quick to first, and he was. It's a big league shortstop. Getting credit for an assist on the play. Brings up Darryl Hernaez. 0-for-1 with a strikeout thus far. That was back in the first against Spence. He'll take a fastball just outside. Lefty on right. He starts out 1-0. Well, the solo home run from John Rave has extended the lead. And the solo home run, the theme of our Ted Wiens trivia question. But first, here comes the 1-0 offering. And swung on and laced foul out of play down the right field line. A pretty simple question, and it's among players. Keep in mind, the qualifier is those in the major leagues, in the history of the game, that have hit 400 or more home runs. Pretty simple. Who has the highest percentage of solo home runs amongst that pretty elite crew of guys that have hit 400 or more? Hernaez swings and lines one to short. That's through into left field past the outstretched glove of Newman. Hernaez breaks up a perfect game with a one-out single in the fourth inning. A line drive screamer on a split change by Falter.
6: If your money's been hanging out in a savings account but not getting the gains you want.
15: Left side. The center fielder hitting out of the three hole tonight after striking out in his first at bat. Third baseman creeps in front of the bag. Here's the first pitch as Marlowe does square to bunt, but he fouls it straight away. Straight back, I should say, to the screen. Marlowe now 5 out of 14 in the series. However, out of those 14 at-bats, 6 strikeouts. Lefty on lefty. Here comes the 0-1 from Falter. A kick in the pitch. Head off the hands, in the air to shallow left field. That'll drop in front of the left fielder Cross, who picks it up and throws to third with Hernandez shading up to second base on a one-out base hit from Cade Marlowe. So after the first 10 batters were dispatched of easily by the three different arms for Omaha, back-to-back base hits have Las Vegas threatening. Not only that, it brings up Joey Meneses, the top RBI man in the Pacific Coast League, with 2 on and 1 down. Meneses with a pop out to second base in his only other at-bat today. And Falter's first pitch to him. That's high, ball one. Homer last night, the ninth of the year for Joey Meneses to give him 62 runs batted in, as mentioned. And among all AAA hitters, he's second. Check that, tied for first coming into tonight. Falter's 1-0. That's a bit downstairs, and Meneses in a two-ball, no-strike count. So Bailey Falter making his first appearance in 17 days. He hadn't thrown in a game since May the 26th. That was against the Yankees a couple of hours away in Kansas City. 2-0 to Meneses. Swung on and blasted deep in the air to left field. Hooking foul. And it's out of play on a mammoth shot off the bat of the designated hitter. Oh, what a poke. But he was just early on a fastball in on the kneecaps. And Meneses has absolutely dominated left-handed pitching this year. A .443 batting average coming in against southpaws. Still hitting a pretty serviceable .283 against righties. Falter brings one home. And a 2-1 pitch poked the other way to right. But that'll land amongst the fans for strike two. Told you about that massive first inning in Kansas City with 12 combined runs between the Astros and the Royals. Two homers in the top of the first, including a grand slam for Yordan Alvarez. It's 9-3 before the first inning ends in that game. Both teams, meanwhile, having to go to the pen. Meneses swings, and it's a screaming ground ball past the diving third baseman, Rojas. Only 90 feet advancement as Hernandez stops at third base. That one might have been hit too hard as Meneses pokes the third consecutive single for the Aviators. And it brings up Brett Harris with the bases loaded. Storm Chasers on top 3-0, but Las Vegas making it an issue here in the fourth. So it's Brett Harris's turn against the right left-handed pitcher. And you heard in our pregame interview with the manager, Fran Reardon, part of the reason why Harris is even back from the injury right now is because he does dominate against the lefties. Loading up on the right-handed bats tonight. One out, base is loaded. Falter from the stretch delivers. Harris swings and pulls one foul. That went right past the back of Daryl Hernandez off the base. So Harris already deeper into his second at-bat than his first. He popped out to the catcher on the first pitch he saw in over 2 weeks. He's been with the team just about the whole time taking batting practice. Defensive work as well. Saw him working out at first, obviously, today. 0-1 pitch. Swung on and missed. And a snap throw down to third. Goes into left field. Hernandez is going to come in to score the game's first run for Las Vegas. Marlowe up to third. Meneses up to second on a throwing error by Luke Maley. It's the third consecutive game that Las Vegas has started the scoring on some kind of errant throw. It had been a wild pitch each of the last two nights. And it was not the worst idea there for Maley. Hernandez was pretty far off the bag and pretty casual about it in general. But the throw was just nowhere near Josh Rojas. Third baseman had no opportunity to even knock it down. Scores 3-1. Here comes the 0-2 from Falter to Harris. That's a fastball. That's in the dirt. That'll even it up. So with two runners in scoring position now, that's the game's tying run on second in the form of Joey Meneses.

0: right side. Falter sets from the left. On 2-2, he kicks and fires. And Harris takes that fastball for strike three. So much ado about nothing in the end as Harris takes a called strike three, and it's the fourth strikeout of the game for the Aviators. 3-1 Omaha, two out, two on, as Brian Servin steps in for his second at bat. Meanwhile, our other Coast to Coast Fitness scores to keep you updated on. The Marlins lead the Pirates 8-2 in the bottom of the eighth. Just getting underway between the Mariners and the Nationals in Washington, D.C. Baltimore 7, San Diego 3, that game in the top of the sixth. First pitch to Servin is a strike on a backdoor curve, and it's nothing and one. Meanwhile, they're at the stretch break at Progressive Field in Cleveland. Guardians 3, Tigers 1. Top of the sixth at Fenway Park. It's the Red Sox on top of the Rangers 6-1 in the opener of that three-game set. The 0-1 pitch, swung on and missed. Servin laid on a fastball for strike two. Reds doubling up the Diamondbacks on Apple TV. That game in the top of the fifth. Cincinnati leads 2-1. 2-2 between the Mets and the Braves. Top of the second in Queens, New York. Showdown of the top two finishers in the American League East last year. Defending pennant winners Toronto on top of the Yankees 5-3. Dodgers 2, White Sox 1 from the south side of Chicago in the fifth. Here's the 0-2 pitch to Brian Servin. Swing and a miss. Strike three. He went fishing on an elevated fastball. But thanks to a throwing error from catcher Luke Maley, the Aviators do get on the board for the first time, plating a run on three hits with one error and two left in the top of the fourth inning. After 3.5, Omaha 3, Las Vegas 1.
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0: We go to the bottom of the fourth inning. Four combined runs in the contest as the Aviators trail Omaha 3-1. Brent Squires followed by Abraham Toro and Gavin Cross, a trio of left-handed batters leading off against Cade Morris in the home half of the fourth inning. Back-to-back run scoring innings for the Storm Chasers has them on top by a pair. Brent Squires scored the first run on a two-run homer by Abraham Toro early on. First pitch from Morris to the left-hand hitting first baseman is a breaking ball, a tumbler at 76. But the curveball misses outside for ball one. Squires with the walk, reaching base for the fourth time in the series. Swings here and pulls one foul down the line and right. And it's out of play for strike one. Our Ted Wiens trivia question today. Out of those with 400 or more home runs, that's not a small sample size, but it is a pretty elite group. Who has the highest percentage of solo home runs among those players? And after a solo home run last night, it's Mike Trout who has the highest career percentage of solo shots. 1-1 on the way, and it's outside to Squires. So Trout now with 419 career homers, 265 of which have been solo home runs. That's over 63%. So we got a ground ball to the right side. Diving to the backhand is Harris. First baseman up. He underhands it to the pitcher. Morris covering in time. 3-1 on the scorecard. Slap an exclamation point next to that play. Outstanding for Harris.

0: who knocked that thing down and basically just turned and flipped it to the bag. If Morris wasn't there, I don't know what would have happened. Thank goodness we don't have to worry about it. Phenomenal play for Harrison, his return from the injured list. And while he's 0 for 2 at the bat, he makes up for it defensively every night just like that. Brings up Abraham Toro, who homered to right. Switch hitter in from the left, takes ball one low. It's a pretty interesting group of the top leaders in terms of percentage of solo home runs. And the 1-0 pitch down and away. The interesting thing for Mike Trout is that it's a lot of leadoff hitters in this group. Not all of them, but a good chunk of them. He might be one of the only ones that batted second predominantly in his career. Almost 1,000 games out of the two-hole. Toro hits a scorching grounder to second. It gets by Corona Grauer off of his glove and into right field. I mean, that thing was right at him at 106 off the bat. He tried to field it sidecar left down on a knee. And didn't look like it took a big hop on him. It just kind of went underneath the mitt. He olayed it. And Toro reaches for the second time. They're going to call it an error on JKG, but the official scorekeeper comes over the internal PA and is pending review. How nice of them to allow us to get that info. So Toro on first with one out. 3-1 Omaha as Gavin Cross settles in. Left-hand batter takes outside. Ball one. So behind Mike Trout, there's only one other player among those with 400 or more home runs that have 60% of those blasts solo shots. Alfonso Soriano. But he was a leadoff hitter almost exclusively. Swinging a grounder back up the middle. Morris can't get it as it rolls by him and into center field for a base hit. After it got into the outfield, Morris punched the mitt with his hand as if to say, oh man, he thought he had it. Would have been an easy double play ball on a scorching comebacker right at him. Instead, Cross is now 2 for 2. And there's two on with one down for Luke Maley. Now Morris has already gotten Maley to ground into one double play today. And with one out here, he's a prime time candidate once again on anything on the ground. Maley now 0 for 5 in the series. Swings and misses at a first pitch. Fastball elevated above the zone. The ground ball and the strikeout have always been the big weapons for Kane Morris. Just one strikeout tonight, but a bunch of balls on the ground. Out of the stretch, the next one to Maley's fouled away, and it's quickly 0-2. In fact, in his career, and the numbers this year about dead even on it, Morris gets 1.5 ground ball outs for every air out. The ground out to air out ratio, kind of, you can tell the profile of a pitcher without too much more information. The 0-2. Swung on, grounded up the middle. Swift fields again. Feeds Corona Grauer for one. The throw to first, and it's another double play. Maley retires the side in the fourth on his second 6-4-3 twin killing of the night. No runs, one hit, one error, and one left. After four innings complete, Storm Chasers 3, Aviators 1.
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3: Baseball, I always got. But credit? Yeah, that took me a while. 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
5: Mm-hmm.
0: Omaha on top of Las Vegas 3-1 as we get set to start the top half of the fifth inning. Cade Morris getting out of a jam in the bottom of the fourth. There were two on with one down before Luke Maley tapped into his second double play of the game. And for those of you keeping score along with us at home, I hope you all are, but there has been a scoring change during that last half inning break. The ball that Toro hit to Josh Kuroda Grauer in the fourth inning has been changed to a base hit instead of an error. So no runs, two hits, no errors, and one left on base in that bottom of the fourth inning. Falter ready to go on the first pitch to Jarrett Dickey from the left side. And first pitch swinging, the former Tennessee Volunteer comes up empty on a big miss on an elevated heater. Dickey leading off for the second time in his many plate appearances. He popped out to the shortstop Newman on a ball that got in on the handle of a bat back in the third inning. He swings and it's this one in the air to the left side, but it's shallow to left. Here comes Gavin Cross as the left fielder reaches up. He'll make the catch. One up, one down in the top half of inning number five for Las Vegas. Well, we're here at Werner Park in Papillion, Nebraska, and it's really a replacement for Rosenblatt Field. It's been the home of the Royals AAA affiliate since 2011. But Omaha called Rosenblatt Stadium home from 1969 through 2010. Here's Drew Swift lifting the hands on ball one inside. Swifty 0 for 1 with a strikeout so far. The interesting thing is that it was a problem that not a lot of teams have. The stadium got too big for the Omaha Royals' need. Swift squares to bunt. He'll pull it back on a pitch called a strike, although he wants a challenge.
4: Challenging the call of strike.
0: And on the appeal, it was a ball. That thing way outside.
4: The call of return. Las Vegas, two challenges remaining.
0: It is interesting to see the batter's reaction when a pitch is called that they disagree with. It's kind of like, are you kidding me? That pitch a full 2 inches off the outside edge. So it's 2-0 instead of 1-1. And out of the full windup, here's the next pitch from left-hander Bailey Falter. Swing and a foul. Straight back is strike one. But yeah, the issue at Rosenblatt was that the stadium just got too darn big for them. It was over 5,000 seats, bigger than the next biggest AAA stadium. There was 23,000 capacity by the time that it was shuttered in 2011 and Charles Schwab Stadium was built next door. 2-1 fastball, cut on and missed, and the count goes even. They would reduce it by covering up the upper deck. They got it down to about 8,500 for the then Omaha Royals, but it was just way too much of an undertaking, and the KC Royals wanted a more dedicated stadium just for their affiliate. 2-2 pitch, in there, called strike three on a fastball into the inside. Swift out on strikes for the second time. Strikeout number four for Falter. He's retired the last four men he's faced after giving up three straight hits in the fourth inning. Storm Chasers 3, Aviators 1 as Brian Buelvos gets set to bat. Right-hand hitting right fielder tapped out to short last time up. The Royals already had the benefit of there being a new stadium being built for the College World Series. That was a given, but they wanted their own. First pitch from Falter to Buelvos inside. So we're here in nearby Sarpy County, S-A-R-P-Y. They wanted their own stadium in a different spot, and Sarpy County was happy to pick up some of the bill, most of the bill, actually. 1-0 heater away, and it's two balls and no strikes. County in 2008 and early 2009 said, yep, we'll take on the bulk of the funding. $36 million is what it cost to build this place 15 years ago. Well, Voss, watching all the way, takes a curve right down Broadway, and it's 2-1. Yeah, most of the money came from Sarpy County. The Royals paid the county $2.35 million, and they also pay annual rent that covers about a third of the debt. With two outs and the base is empty, here's the 2-1 offering. Well, Voss takes it, and it goes off the glove of Maley all the way to the backstop. That's ball three on a curve. What's interesting is that there's already been a USL 1 soccer team that's come and gone from here. Union Omaha. Played just a couple of years here from 2020 until 2023. 3-1 pitch. That's high. Ball four. Well, Voss takes a fastball above the letters. And it won't be a traditional 1-2-3 inning here in the top of the fifth for the Aviators. With the wind blowing out to left field, the lineup flips back to the top for Joshua Kuroda Grauer. He's grounded out twice up the middle. Once to second and one on a 1-6-3 ground out. And with action behind Bailey Falter in the bullpen, he was expected to throw 44 pitches, or 45, I should say. That last one is 44th, and that'll do it as here comes the manager, Patrick Osborne. Hennessy Cabrera, the left-hander wearing 40, is going to be summoned out of the bullpen, and he'll come in to replace Bailey Falter, who's pretty good, charged for an unearned run in 2 2/3 innings. So it's Falter out, Cabrera the lefty in, and we'll step aside for the pitching change back in the top of the fifth inning with a runner on and two down as Omaha leads Las Vegas 3-1. Back in a moment.
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0: With two outs and Brian Buelvas on first in the top of the fifth inning, Hennessy Cabrera comes out of the bullpen for the second time this week for the Storm Chasers, ready to go against Josh Carota Grauer. He's hitless so far. The Aviators with just three hits and one run as a team. First pitch fastball high in the second appearance of the week. And Cabrera, with the count at 1-0, gets the ball back from the catcher, Maley. Bailey Falter on 44 pitches. Gave up one unearned run on three hits and a walk in 2 2/3 innings. The 1-0 pitch. Tap down the third base side. That's a fair ball. Cabrera picks up the swinging bunt, bobbles, and throws to first late. Safe is Joshua Carota Grauer on an infield single. Cabrera thought he had him, and instead there's two on with two down. And the Aviators down by two will send Daryl Hernandez up to bat as the go-ahead run all of a sudden. Falter responsible for Buelvas now in scoring position, and Cabrera's line starts with the first base hit of the night for Carota Grauer, who's now 6 out of 16 in the series. And here's Daryl, third baseman, who's 1-for-2 to this point. Infield deep, outfield straight up. First pitch by Cabrera, swung on, lifted to left. Playable for Gavin Cross as he settles in front of it. He'll make the catch in the shade off the left shoulder for out number three. So despite giving up a base hit, Cabrera retires the side in the fifth. For the Aviators in the inning, no runs, one hit, no errors, stranding a couple. And after half a ball game, 4.5 frames, it's Omaha 3, Las Vegas 1.
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0: Officially in the back half of tonight's action into the bottom of the fifth inning. Matt Nevert here at Werner Park in Papillion, Nebraska. As the Storm Chasers lead the Aviators 3-1 through 4.5. 9-1-2 to lead it off for the home side against Kate Morris. It's Kevin Newman to start off the bottom of the fifth inning. 0-for-1 with the ground out to Hernandez at third. And out of the full windup, Morris's first pitch to him is a strike on the outside half. We're just about halfway done with this one, but the Parent Athletics are just under an hour away from getting it underway in the fourth game of six at Las Vegas Ballpark. Slider away, and Newman's even at one. One of the cool things that the A's did, not only in terms of coming to Vegas and doing all the stuff they did in the community with some charity work all throughout the week, but they had a promotional giveaway every single night of this six-gamer. Newman swings and tips a foul ball back to the screen for strike two. First three against the Brewers. And the three games against the Rockies, featuring a giveaway hat, the A's hat, presented by the LVCBA tonight. I think the next two nights might be two of my favorite three promotions that they're doing. Tomorrow, a blueprint of the new ballpark is going to be given away on a poster. And then Sunday, the Nick Kurtz bobblehead. Swinging a chopper to the left side, backhanded deep in the hole by Swift. He throws to first on a bounce, and Harris stretches in time for the out. Newman with average wheels, but Swift with a better play. He knew he had to be quick just to get it out of the glove, and we're seeing that a lot more nowadays, that purposeful bounce on the throw across the diamond. And Morris has had a ton of outs on the ground today. In fact, he does not have an out in the air yet. First pitch swinging, Rojas hits one skyward, and no lighter do I say it than a fly ball to left field for Jarrett Dickey. That's fielded in front of the warning track for out number two. And that is the first fly ball out of the game for Cade Morris. A couple of double plays, bunch of ground balls, and one strikeout along with the one fly out. Two up, two down. And with the bases empty, it's Peyton Wilson trying to extend this 3-1 lead. Game times have 7:05, 7:05, and 12:05 Pacific for the three games against the Rocks. First pitch swinging, Wilson slaps one up the middle for a base hit. A line drive missile on an elevated fastball. He went tomahawking on that one. That was not a strike, but he's now one out of three after striking out and grounding out prior. The A's tonight sending Gage Jump to the mound. Lefty opposed by Sean Sullivan. And the weather back in Vegas into triple digits, and it's expected to be the hottest game time temperature in the history of the Athletics organization. Franchise that's been around since 1901. Here's John Rave in from the left, watching a backdoor curve in for a strike on the outside. Tyler Soderstrom and Zach Geloff having big offensive series against the Brewers. As Morris misses low on a fastball here. The A's trying to win three in a row for the first time in more than 2 weeks. And they're going to go up against a Rockies team that's given up the third most home runs in baseball, as you would expect. And yeah, that offensive environment in Vegas, even more exaggerated with big league bats. Next one in the dirt, Servin goes down to a knee to block it. I mean, Tyler Soderstrom alone hit three. Zach Geloff with a .339 average over his last 15 games. He has a hit in 15 in a row, a career best for him. Meanwhile, out of the stretch, here's the 2-1 from Morris to Rave. Swing and a foul, straight back. Tomorrow's starting pitching matchup is Jeff Springs versus Kyle Freeland in a battle of hard-throwing lefties. JT Ginn opposed by Tomoyuki Sagano, the first-year Rocky arm, in that Sunday series finale on the getaway day for both sides. 2-2 with two outs and a runner on first. Cade Morris set the throw to first. And he's safe, barely able to get back in there is Peyton Wilson. First disengagement for Cade Morris in this at-bat, and the count stays even at two. The only two fielders still in the sun are Buelvas and Wright, and Kuroda Grauer at second. Everybody else covered by the shade. 2-2 pitch, lifted in the air to left field. Dickey to the gap, and he's able to track it down in time for out number three. Two-out base hit stranded on, and in the bottom of the fifth, Omaha with no runs on one hit, no errors, and a man left on base. Through five innings complete, Storm Chasers 3, Aviators 1.
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0: The 3, 4, and 5 batters ready to lead things off for the Aviators in the top half of inning number 6. Hennessy Cabrera, who came in and got the final out of the 5th inning in relief of Bailey Halter, stays out for another frame. Meanwhile, Cade Marlowe, followed by Joey Meneses and Brett Harris to lead things off. Marlowe with a base hit in the 4th inning, a little punch job to left field. He struck out swinging to retire the side in a hitless first inning for the Aviators. Infield playing him to bunt as the left-hander Cabrera's first pitch is a front-door curve. That's in there for a strike at 81 miles an hour. Scores 3-1 here. The score 1-0 at SoFi Stadium in Inglewood, California in the World Cup. U.S. over Paraguay 1-0 as we speak. An own goal, by the way. The only goal in that game. 0-1 pitch cut on and missed on a slider, and it's 0-2. Canada and Bosnia-Herzegovina tied in a 1-1 final in the game hosted in Canada. Marlowe swings and pops one up shallow to center field. John Rave has to move a couple of steps to his right, and the wind pushes it a bit at the last moment, and he's able to track it down on the move as one center fielder flies out to another. Brings up Joey Meneses with one out and the base is empty. U.S. trying to find some way to be relevant on the international scale in the soccer pitch. And I love, like, I'm a decent enough soccer fan. Not a fan of one team in particular, but I love, and I mean love, the World Cup for the environment and the atmosphere it brings. Cabrera's first pitch to Meneses. That's in the top of the zone for a called strike on a fastball. It is tough being a fan of the U.S. on an international stage. Nothing politically speaking, of course, but just in terms of the lack of success for the U.S. in the World Cup traditionally. Meneses swings, fouls one straight back, lifted onto the roof of the press box for strike two here. Also, about 30 minutes to our northeast, College World Series going on at Charles Schwab Stadium. Ole Miss on top of North Carolina, 2-1 in the opening round matchup. That game going into the bottom of the 7th. 0-2, that's outside on a change. Hennessy Cabrera in his second appearance of the series. He got Joey Meneses to fly out to left in the 6th inning back on Wednesday night. The only game so far that Omaha has won. The lefty kicks, he deals. And the 1-2 pitch dribbled foul. Straight back by the on-deck man, Brett Harris. Good job by Meneses to stay alive. Cabrera in the outing on Wednesday was actually roughed up a bit. 4 runs, 3 of them earned on 2 hits and 2 walks in an inning and 2 thirds. He gave up 4 of the 6 runs the Aviators got that whole game. Infield deep, playing Manessis to pull. As the 1-2 pitch takes a bounce in front of home plate for ball two. And just looking back on the scorecard, Cabrera was 1-2-3 in his first inning of work in the sixth on Wednesday. And two walks and two hits in the seventh inning alone in a six-batter stretch doomed him to no decision. He was bailed out by the offense. 2-2 pitch in the dirt again on a changeup. And Manessis has the count full at 3-2. So far, a pop out to second and a ringing base hit so far. Manessis in the series is 5 out of 15, almost right on his 3.32 average on the year. 3-2 the count. Cabrera brings the hands together, held tight to the chest. Here's the kick and the payoff pitch. Swing and a foul. Straight back by Manessis. And in terms of leaders in AAA, Manessis' name is littered among the leaderboard. Next RBI will give him 63. He's got more hits than any AAA player this year with 83 after that fourth inning single. Here's another 3-2 pitch, and it's swung on and hit high in the air right to the pitcher's mound. A couple of infielders converge. It's the third baseman Rojas making the call, called off by Kevin Newman at the last second as the shortstop comes in from behind and makes the catch on the third base side of the mound. Two up and two away. That ball hit a mile high. That ball in the air for 6.75 seconds. There's NFL punters that would kill for that kind of hang time. 3-1 Storm Chasers. 2 outs, bases empty in the top of the sixth inning. And it's Brett Harris looking for his first hit of the game. First hit since returning from the injured list, it would be. Second baseman Wilson up the middle with the third baseman Rojas hugging the corner. And lefty Cabrera's first pitch inside on a curveball. Tell you about a big promotion coming up next week back in Las Vegas ballpark in the next half inning. Another what-if night as the Aviators will have another alter ego in the same vein as the Gamblers, the Whales, the Cone Jesters, and the Belly Busters. Here's a swing and a screaming line drive pulled foul into the third base bleacher seats. Everybody all right in the area where the grounds crew hangs out in the corner. And it goes 1-1. Had a conversation with a couple of the grounds crew yesterday about that little section of seats. It is a party area that they do sell tickets for right there on the field level on the retaining wall on the left field line, but that's where they hang out during the games. Harris takes up, and the count goes 2-1. I mean, it's a section of seats that looks more like a dugout than it does a party deck. It's dug into the ground. It looks like a dugout. There's a bench. There's some, you know, high-top tables. That's not what you'd see in a dugout, but 2-1. Harris comes up empty on a swing and a miss. Cabrera pulled the string on a changeup. But some unique challenges here in the Midwest. A lot of humidity, a lot of bugs as well. See that in Sugarland especially. With two outs and the bases empty, Cabrera's 2-2 to Harris is slapped straight back to the screen. Brett reached on an elevated fastball but got a piece to stay alive. On the air with Omaha, no decisions yet for Cabrera in an ERA just under 8. Just over 7 innings, he's been charged for 8 runs on 9 hits. Left-hander deals another 2-2. And Harris chops one down the third base side foul to stay alive. Next pitch will be the 7th of the at-bat. And you heard Fran Reardon talk on the pregame show about for Harris that left thumb is not healed. But it's a pain tolerance thing for him. If he's able to play, he's going to. And you love to see a grinder like that. That was the word that Fran used, a grinder. I think everybody would love to be described as such. Fastball inside and nearly hits Harris on the foot. For a guy who's now broken both thumbs in the last 2 years, that would be the last thing he needed, a fastball to the ankle. So that'll bring the count full with Brian Servant on deck and two down in the sixth inning. Time called as Harris wants an extra moment before stepping back in from the right. Cabrera, the lefty, shakes a couple of pitches. He'll take the sign and come set with the bright red glove held tight to the chest. Here's the kick and the 3-2. Swinging a grounder to the right. Second baseman Wilson shades over to the left-hand side. He'll glove and throw to first, and that's out number 3. 3 up, 3 down against Genesis Cabrera in the sixth. He is retired 4 consecutive in a scoreless inning in the third. And after 5.5, it's Omaha 3, Las Vegas 1.
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0: We go to the bottom of the sixth inning. Omaha leads Las Vegas 3-1. Matt Nevert here at Werner Park in Papillion, Nebraska. Cade Morris, after five innings, is at 59 pitches. He has been uber efficient, despite the fact he's given up three runs on seven hits. Matthew Lugo welcomes him back as the right-hand batting right fielder watches a fastball high. Lugo is hitless so far, one of three storm chasers yet to reach base. Lugo has ended each prior inning in which he's come to bat. And a fastball in there for a called strike makes it 1-1. Lugo has popped out to first and grounded out to third, ending the inning on both occasions. Out of the full windup, the 1-1 fastball rides right down the middle. One ball, two strikes now the count. Brent Squires on deck, Abraham Toro in the hole. And Morris drops the glove, lifts the leg, fires on 1-2, swung on and missed. Lugo took a hearty cut at 94, but couldn't chase it outside the zone effectively. He is 0-3. Morris with his second strikeout in the 5 1/3 innings he's tossed. That'll bring up Brent Squires. Squires has walked and grounded out to first on a tremendous diving effort to the right-hand side for Mr. Brent Harris tonight. First pitch from Morris to Squires from the left side. Here's a curveball right down Broadway for strike one. Well, this Friday night at Las Vegas Ballpark is going to be a good one. It's going to be a throwback as the Aviators take on the Round Rock Express nearing the end of the first half. Squires lifts one straight back. A foul ball into the seats makes it 0-2. Not only is there going to be a free Rat Pack t-shirt for the first 2,000 fans through the gates and a 7:05 first pitch, 5:30 the gates will open, but the Aviators will transform into the Las Vegas Headliners. Announced the other day on social media. That was yesterday when the news came out. 0-2 pitch. A tapper hit on the ground a second. Picked up on three hops by Kuroda Grauer. And the throw to first makes it a 4-3 ground out for the second out of the sixth. So far, so good for Cade Morris in his sixth frame on the mound. Storm Chasers do lead 3-1, and thanks in no small part to Abraham Toro, who hit a mammoth line drive of a blast in the second inning to get the scoring started. He then singled in the fourth but was stranded when Luke Maley grounded into his second double play in as many at-bats. First pitch swinging, he hits a high pop fly but right to the second baseman, and Kuroda Grauer makes the catch while calling off Drew Swift in the process. That's a 1-2-3 inning spun up by Cade Morris. He does so on seven pitches. Didn't even give us a chance to talk about the headliners. And after a quick and efficient 1-2-3 inning, we've played six full. It's Omaha 3, Las Vegas 1. If you

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5: 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Scoreless inning in the third so far out of the Omaha pen. And he begins the seventh with a splitter. Cut on and missed by Servin on a pitch tailing down and away from the right-hand batting catcher. Servin is hitless out of the sixth spot tonight. A deep fly out to right, wrapping up the second inning. He retired this side in the fourth against Bailey Falter with a swinging strikeout. He swings and misses here on a curveball fading inside, and it's quickly nothing and two. Falter's final line, an unearned run on three hits and a walk over 2 2/3. Mitch Spence and Dan Altavilla went 1-2-3 in the first and second innings, respectively, before Falter came in and threw the bulk of the middle frames. Now it's Cabrera trying to stretch it out with this taxed Storm Chaser bullpen, trying to find a way to hold on to this lead. The 0-2 pitch takes a bounce in front of home plate. Servin watching all the way on a called ball one. But that last inning was so efficient for Cade Morris, we were in the middle of telling you about the Las Vegas headliners that'll be playing on Friday night when the Aviators take on the Round Rock Express. It'll be the next edition of our What If series at Las Vegas Ballpark. That pitch is high. Next one upstairs evens up the count at two. Get the free Rat Pack t-shirt. Not only are the Aviators going to transform, they're also going to auction off a team-signed bat, special insignia with the Las Vegas headliners on it, an in-stadium auction that we'll tell you about. Swing and a foul, straight back, held in by the protective netting. It's basically a throwback to all the legendary musicians, comedians, magicians, and performers that have headlined the iconic venues across Las Vegas. Paying homage to the legends that made Las Vegas the entertainment capital of the world, and now the sports and entertainment capital of the world. The 2-2, swing and a miss, strike three. Servin late on a changeup, 88 fading away from him, fools him. And that's now five straight retired by Cabrera after giving up a base hit to Carota Grauer in the fifth inning. Jared Dickey ready to go. He's hitless so far. By the way, if you want to check out the Headliners merch, and it's one of my favorites that they've done in this What If series, AviatorsLV.com or at AviatorsLV on social media. First pitch to Dickey, backs him away on a fastball high and tight. The Las Vegas Headliners jersey, kind of an off-white cream look with brownish gold on the piping, a really cool font, and the Headliners going across the chest. And I love the design of the hat. Broken bat pop-up straight back. That'll land amongst the fans on the other side of the net as Dickey has to go get a new bat from the rack on the first baseline. But the logo itself on the hat is one that I absolutely am excited for, and a hat that I will definitely be purchasing. It's a black hat. It's got the silhouette of a performer singing into a microphone. It's kind of a look from over the back shoulder, and even the microphone's got a baseball pin to it. It's got a basically a baseball where the bulb of the mic would be. Again, that's the Las Vegas Headliners this Friday coming up a week from today at Las Vegas Ballpark. For tickets, more information, and to check out the theme night jerseys, aviatorslv.com. One ball, one strike as Cabrera sets and fires. And Dickey takes a fading change inside. So far tonight, the left fielder has popped out to short and flied out to left field. And as day fades tonight, the lights are on, starting to take effect as the entire playing surface is encompassed by shade. Here's the kick and the 2-1. Swing and a miss. A cutter moving away fools him, and it's 2-2. Three runs on seven hits and one error for the Storm Chasers. Aviators with one run on four base hits. No errors yet. All four of those hits have been singles to this point. Nary an extra base hit for the roadside in this one. 2-2 the count. And the next one all the way. He's pulled down the line at first. That's a foul ball. Picked up just behind the bag by Brett Squires. That last pitch, the 33rd for Genesis Cabrera in the outing. He threw 27 over an inning and two-thirds on Wednesday night. Looking out beyond the fence in center, there is another left-hander getting loose. It's Helcris Olivares. No one up behind Cade Morris for Las Vegas. He's thrown 67 pitches in six innings complete. Cabrera's got a new ball, throws on 2-2, and Dickey pulls it foul again, this time on a chopper. Goes into the camera well beyond the first base dugout. Well, regardless of what happens in the rest of this one, we will be playing two more on Saturday and Sunday in an interleague series. Meanwhile, Cabrera sets again on 2-2. Seventh pitch of the at-bat on the way, and it's in the dirt. A good take by Dickey on a curveball. By the way, that Rat Pack t-shirt they're giving out next Friday, a really cool look as well. It's black t-shirt with the kind of a homage to the old Dunes Casino. It says Aviators across, and it's got four of the guys that have been a big-time impact over the last year or two. Swing and a pulled ground ball foul again by Dickey. Of course, it's basically that image you see with Frank Sinatra, Dean Martin, Sammy Davis Jr., and the rest of the Rat Pack hanging out in front of their sign, except it's Zach Geloff, Gage Jump, Drew Swift, and Henry Bolte replacing those guys. Count's full. Here we go. The 3-2. Fouled away again. And Dickey is not making this an easy battle for Genesis Cabrera. Nine pitch at bat to this point, and we've solved nothing. And Dickey trying to find a way to reach to bring up Drew Swift with the runner on. Lefty on lefty with the count full at 3-2. Here comes the 10th pitch of the at bat from Genesis Cabrera. This one put in play on the right side of the infield on a bouncer. Picked up in shallow right field on three hops by the second baseman, Wilson. And his sidearm sling to first is in plenty of time for out number two. Two up, two down. So far, so good for Cabrera after giving up a hit to Kuroda Grauer. All he's done is retire the next six men in order. But with the Storm Chasers on top, 3-1, here's Drew Swift, who has struck out twice. Yeah, there we go. Some Taylor Swift walk-up music for the guy not related one bit to the global pop superstar. Right-hand hitting shortstop takes a fastball at the top of the zone, rung up for strike one. Interesting that there's this connection between Drew Swift and Taylor Swift here in Omaha, because, well, she's been watching the NBA Finals, that huge comeback from the Knicks over the Spurs with her courtside. It's pop star night, Stormy's version tomorrow here at the ballpark. As Swift fouls one straight back, quickly 0-2 the count. Stormy, of course, the mascot for the Storm Chasers, a twister, a personified tornado. But yeah, if you look at the logo and the promo for Pop Star Night, Stormy's edition, I think you can tell which pop star they're talking about. 0-2 to Swift, that's outside. There's going to be pop music. Specialty food and beverage items. I saw that they're doing a friendship bracelet station. That's tomorrow night in a 7:05 first pitch. And the Aviators are going to get their second look at Wei In Lin, the left-hander out of Taiwan. 1-2. And Swift lifts his hands. He'll take ball two high and tight. Henry Williams is slated to get the ball for the Omaha Storm Chasers in a 6:05 Central, first pitch tomorrow. Begging your pardon, 6:05 Central, 4:05 on the West Coast. With two outs and the bases empty in a two-run game. 2-2 curveball misses high and away. And the second straight at bat to go 3-2. As Drew Swift threatening to reach base for the first time tonight. Buelvas on deck if Swift can get him up. And with action behind Cabrera in the bullpen, he comes set and brings home the 3-2 pitch. Swinging a grounder up the middle and through. Swift sneaks one into left center field as Rave comes in to play it. A big turn around the base at first, but a singles all Drew Swift is going to garner here with two down. Good job of getting a hanging breaking ball and taking advantage. That's just the fifth hit of the game for Las Vegas. They've all been little rollers like that just about. Here comes the manager, Patrick Osborne, and that's going to do it for Cabrera. He'll give way to Helcris Olivares as we step aside with a runner on first and two outs in the top of the seventh inning. Aviators down by a pair. It's Omaha 3, Las Vegas 1.

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11: From one Dominican-born left-hander to another, Omaha hands it off to Helcris Olivares. Out of their bullpen, he'll become the fifth different arm to throw in this one. Top of the seventh inning, it's Omaha leading 3-1. Brian Buelvas steps into the right-hand batter's box to welcome Olivares into his second appearance of the series. Former Rocky, former Giant, and current Omaha Storm Chaser reliever is 2-1 with a 7.71 ERA. And before he throws his first pitch, he checks the throw to first, and he picks Drew Swift off. Wasn't your traditional left-handed pickoff. He stepped off the back and quickly fired, and Swift caught napping. And he is retired, turning the top of the seventh into a 1-2-3 frame. We've reached the seventh inning stretch. And after 6.5 innings, it's still Omaha 3, Las Vegas 1.
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11: Coming out of the stretch break in the bottom of the seventh inning, Storm Chasers on top of the Aviators 3-1 as Cade Morris gets ready to toe the slab for his seventh inning of work. 67 pitches in six frames, not too bad for the right-hander out of Reno. First man to go up against coming out of the stretch break is Gavin Cross, and the left-hand batting left fielder takes strike one right down the middle on a fastball. Second time that Cross reached on a single in the fourth was also the second time he was wiped out as the front out of a 6-4-3 double play off the bat of the on-deck man, Luke Maley. Next pitch high, and Morris has the count even at one. Cross 2-for-2 with two singles. Maley behind him 0-for-2 with a couple of twin killings. There's a backdoor curve that stays off the outside for Cade Morris. 75 on that pitch for ball two. 69 pitches, and what's been a pretty nice outing so far for him. The two home runs, the only real damage against Cade Morris. And the only way that the Storm Chasers have been able to put a run across. As he gets set to deal this pitch, time called and granted behind home plate by Nathan Hall. Cross wants to step out and think things over. He gets back in from the left. Morris out of the full windup from the right. On 2-1, zips a slider in over the outside. More of a cutter than anything. 90 miles an hour rung up for strike two. Bailey on deck. Kevin Newman in the hole to begin the seventh as the next pitch is down on 2-2. Morris tried a changeup across, didn't oblige on a pitch away. And Morris with some tempo brings home the 3-2 payoff pitch. Swung on, popped up, that's out of play on the third baseline. The Athletics about 5 minutes away from getting it underway at Las Vegas Ballpark. Another packed house with what's expected to be the fourth consecutive sellout. A's and Rockies imminent from Summerlin. Fastball down the middle. Called strike three. Morris not messing around. His third strikeout of the game leads off the seventh inning with a backwards K. That's his first punch out of the contest. He got Wilson swinging in the first. Didn't get another strikeout till Lugo in the sixth. And gets one here against Cross to start off the seventh. So that's now 19 outs recorded by Cade Morris. Four of them hit into by this guy right here, Luke Maley. Fortunately for the Storm Chasers, he comes up here with the bases empty. And he takes ball one outside. And again, out of those 19 outs, three of them in the air for Cade Morris. He's got as many strikeouts as fly ball outs. So that's 13 ground outs for him. 1-0, hit on the ground, left side, grabbed by the third baseman, Hernandez. He throws high, but it's fielded by Brett Harris at first base on the pillow. And it's 5-3 as Maley is 0-3. Three ground outs, all to that left side of the infield. Three runs on seven hits for the Storm Chasers. One run on five singles for the Aviators in seven trips to the dish. Kevin Newman has also grounded out twice to the left side of the infield, 0-2. Meanwhile, Olivares looks like he's going to throw in the eighth. First pitch, fastball from Morris to Newman, right down the middle for a strike. Olivares is yet to throw a pitch, but he got the final out of the seventh inning, picking Drew Swift off at first after a two-out single against Cabrera. Newman swings, comes up empty on a slider outside, and it's 0-2. Final line, by the way, for Cabrera if you're scoring along. Two scoreless innings. He spread out two hits with no walks and one strikeout mixed in. Same amount of pitches and strikes as Bailey Falter ahead of him. 44 pitches, 29 strikes. The 0-2 to Newman. That's down and away on a slider. After the pitch, Brian Servin, as he throws it back, pointed back with the mid as if to say, yep, that's right where we wanted it. Morris on the way with the 1-2, and a fastball freezes Newman for strike three. Morris getting better as he goes along. That's now four strikeouts in the game, three of them in the last six men he's faced. He has retired seven consecutive, and he has pitched through seven full innings for the third time this year. We go to the eighth. It's Omaha 3, Las Vegas 1. Rely-

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0: Omaha leads Las Vegas 3-1 as we go to the top half of inning number 8. Getting into the late stages in game 4 out of 6 between these two interleague foes. Brian Buelvas to lead things off at the bottom of the order against Helcris Olivares. Dominican left-hander against a Colombian right-handed batter. Buelvas has walked and grounded out 2 at-bats. And the first pitch from Olivares backs him away on a fastball, riding in there for a strike. That thing clipped the black of the plate, and Buelvas, incredulous as he looks to the first base dugout. Count is nothing in one. And as the lefty Olivares sets, he kicks and fires here. Over the top delivery, misses inside, 90 on the changeup, and it's challenged by the catcher.
1: The catcher is challenging the called ball.
0: Luke Maley thought that one was a strike. EBS powered by T-Mobile is going to show us that it was a strike.
1: The call on the field is overturned. Omaha has 2 challenges remaining.
0: Third successful challenge for both of these teams combined. No one's lost one yet. Buelvas trying to find a way to reach base for the top of the lineup. And here's the 0-2 from Olivares. It's fouled straight back on a pitch that was just outside the zone. Olivares pitching for the second time this week and the 21st time on the year. 2-1 record and a 7.71 ERA for the man out of San Francisco de Macorís in the Dominican Republic. The 0-2 again, fouled away again, this time punched into the bleacher seats down the right field line. Olivares, like Cabrera ahead of him, pitched on Wednesday in his only other appearance of the outing, or of the series, I should say. 1 run in 2 innings, 2 strikeouts, 2 walks, 2 hits allowed, and an 11-6 Omaha win. Swing and a pop-up again on nothing and 2. This one will find the seats again down the right field line. And Olivares is a big guy. He's listed at 6'2", 233. Wouldn't surprise me if both of those were underestimates. Ahead of Buelvas, 0-2, with Josh Kuroda-Grauer waiting on deck. Catcher Maley sets up outside. Here's the next pitch, and it's twisted into the air to right field and pretty deep, but playable for Matthew Lugo. He'll stop a couple of feet shy of the warning track, and the right fielder squeezes the out. One right fielder pops out to another to start off the 8th inning. So the 4th time of the lineup starts with Josh Kuroda-Grauer once more. He's grounded out twice, singled in his last at-bat. He has hit 3 ground balls back up the middle. If nothing else, his timing is on point. That's exactly what you want. More or less knocking it back to the L screen like a batting practice fastball. First pitch in a lefty-on-righty battle is swung on and pushed foul down the line at right. Right between the bag and the first base coach, Kevin Kuntz, who's expected to just be here this week. We've got a little bit of inside info as well. Kevin, the son of Royals legend Rusty Kuntz, first base coach when they won the World Series in 2015, but both of the Kuntz father and son combo in the house, and I don't know if Kevin knows it yet, but they're going to be exchanging lineup cards tomorrow. 0-1 breaking ball, foul back into the mid for strike 2, and I think that's one of the cooler things in terms of the pomp and circumstance of baseball that gets done often is the exchanging of lineup cards, more or less a novelty at this point. But they do some really cool ceremonial stuff with it at any level. 0-2 fastball way up and outside as the hard-throwing lefty Olivares moves the count to 1-2. Infield deep, outfield straight up with the exception of the center fielder Rave, who's pushed towards right center. As Olivares straightens up, he sets at the belt. Here's the kick and the 1-2. Swung on and missed. 97 miles an hour as Kuroda-Grauer couldn't catch up to the fastball. He's down swinging on the 8th strikeout of the night for the Aviators. And it's 2 up and 2 away for Olivares in the 8th. That brings up Daryl Hernandez, who's going to try to start something with 2 down. And so far on the night, 2 of the Aviators' 5 hits have been with 2 outs. In fact, it's been their most recent 2 hits. Kuroda-Grauer in the 5th, Drew Swift in the 7th. Hernandez is 1-for-3, and the first pitch to him backs him away on a fastball by the ankles. Hernandez with a base hit in the 4th inning. He came in to score on an errant pickoff throw while standing on 3rd. It's been the only offense for Las Vegas tonight.

0: The 1-0 pitch, right down the middle, fastball rung up for strike one. Aside from the fourth inning base hit, Hernandez has flied out to left and struck out looking in three at-bats. Since being optioned, he is now 4-for-8. Here's the 1-1. Swing and a foul down the right field line. Souvenir amongst the spectators, and the count goes 1-2. Biggest crowd of the week at 4,057, just announced. Of course, post-game fireworks will not only get him in the house, but keep butts in seats throughout the nine innings. This one's been tight. The game itself has been worth the price of admission. On 1-2, here's the pitch. That's down. That's a bit away on a 95-mile-an-hour fastball. And Olivares, especially among the bullpen arms for Omaha, is the hardest thrower on the team. Five of their fastest 20 pitches on the year have come from him alone. On 2-2, he brings one home, and he bats Hernandez away on a fastball by the hip. 3-2, the count to Darryl Hernandez as Braden Nett gets up and throws in the Aviator pen. See if Cade Morris is done after seven innings complete. Here we go, the payoff pitch on the way, and it's hit in the air to right center. On his horse is the center fielder, Rave. He reaches up and he makes the grab on a full sprinting effort. Hernandez flies out, and it's the third consecutive 1-2-3 inning by the Aviators. Time running out. Omaha due up in the bottom of the eighth through 7.5 frames. It's the Storm Chasers 3, the Aviators 1.
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0: Top of the lineup to lead things off for Omaha in the bottom of the eighth inning. And they'll do so against a new arm on the mound for Las Vegas for the first time tonight. Braden Nett comes in after Cade Morris, who went seven innings for a second straight outing with the Aviators. He made his major league debut in between those two seven-inning outings. Morris on the hook for the loss after giving up three runs on two home runs. It's the only way that the Storm Chasers have played an offense tonight. Final line for Morris, seven innings, seven hits, three runs all earned. One walk, four strikeouts. He got better as he went along. In his second start in 2 weeks, 80 pitches, 52 strikes. First pitch from Braden Nett to the left-hand batting Josh Rojas rides high on a 94-mile-an-hour four-seam fastball for the A's number five prospect. Nett, originally from Troy, Missouri, spins a curve in there for a strike. That is the quote-unquote best curveball in the A's system as graded by Baseball America. It's been on and off the injured list for parts of the last 2 years. And a 1-1 curve misses outside here to Rojas, who's 1-for-3 with a double. Nett's pitching for just the fourth time in an Aviators uniform this year. It's his second out of the pen. Misses down and in on a cut fastball. The count goes 3-1. He's 1-0 with an ERA of 6-1-4 in 7 1/3 innings. 8 strikeouts, 7 walks. Feast or famine type of arm. On 3-1, he throws ball 4 low, and Rojas reaches, becoming the first hitter in the last 9 to reach base for the Omaha Storm Chasers. So here's Peyton Wilson with one on, and nobody on. Braden Nett, one of the centerpieces in the Mason Miller deal last year. It was Mason Miller and J.P. Sears to the Padres. Henry Baez, Eduardo Nunez, Leo DeVries, and Mr. Brandon Nett sent the other way. Pitches Peyton Wilson backwards, starts the switch hitter off with a curveball that tumbles over the strike zone. Nothing in one to the second baseman batting from the left side. He has struck out, grounded out, and singled in three at-bats against Morris. And with the middle infield double play depth, he'll swing and sky one straight back and into the stands, strike two. Well, game four out of six here in Omaha, Nebraska. Game four out of six for the Athletics in Vegas is underway. Rockies and the A's with Gage jump on the mound. Meanwhile, Nett ahead, nothing and two. Out of the stretch, the right-hander fires. And the curveball misses outside. I mean, that thing is a vicious breaker. Speeds in the upper 70s. That last pitch wasn't one of his best, and it had almost a foot and a half of vertical drop on it. He's set to the chest on one and two. The kick, the pitch. Swung on and hammered deep in the air to right center field. Duelvoss is back. Right fielder at the track, and it's off the base of the wall for extra bases. Rojas to third. He slams on the brakes, advancing up two bases on a Peyton Wilson double. Wilson crushed that changeup left up in the zone. Looked like he just got underneath it, if anything. And the wind slicing the other direction straight towards left field doesn't help either. But for Wilson, it's his 10th double of the year. It's his second hit in four at-bats tonight. And with a 3-1 lead, Omaha's got runners on second and third with nobody out in the eighth. John Rave hitting from the left side with the infield drawn in all the way around. Nett throws him backwards again, but the curveball misses high to start off the at-bat. Rave homered off the top of the fence and right field back in the third inning off of Cade Morris. Aside from that, he tapped out to second and skied out to left. 1-0 pitch. That's upstairs for Braden Nett. Yeah, the number 5 prospect in the Athletics organization not only came from pretty humble beginnings, but was as unheralded as it gets out of St. Charles Community College, where he played his college ball and actually dropped out early. There's a curveball in the dirt, and Rave goes ahead 3-0. It was not without a lack of effort. Nett played in both the 2021 Appalachian League, which at that time was an affiliated summer ball league, and the 2022 MLB Draft League, basically the same thing with a different dressing on it. But here comes the 3-0 to Rave, and it's inside, ball four. Walk, double, walk, and the bases are loaded here with nobody out in the bottom of the eighth for the Storm Chasers. And here comes Matthew Lugo, who's homered twice and driven in eight in the series. That'll also bring out Paul Abbott, the pitching coach. But for Brandon Nett, you know, it's hard to teach the size. He's 6'3", 200 pounds, every bit of both of those. But it was interesting. He dropped out of community college and was working jobs in construction and was a employee at Home Depot, selling hardware and wood. Padres called him, and he said he literally had to step out of a shift at Home Depot to take the phone call. They signed him for the minimum of $10,000 in August of 2022, but he absolutely skyrocketed through the Padres system. Went from undrafted to Double-A within 2 years, and he started 2025 with the Double-A San Antonio Missions and was already at a career high in terms of innings tossed when he was traded in the Miller deal. He's had elbow and shoulder issues, but when he's right, he is right. So far, though, he's walked a pair and given up a two-bagger. First pitch to Lugo. That's in the dirt. Ball one. Braden Nett so far has thrown 13 pitches. Just four of them have been for strikes. One of them, the double to the gap. Lugo's been hot since the Royals signed him, but he's 0-3 in this game. Checks the swing on a ball in the dirt. It bounces away from Sermon to the right, but the catcher able to scramble and keep it in front. Lugo rung up on strike one. So far tonight, he's popped out to first, grounded out to third, and struck out swinging. All the at-bats against Cade Morris, who went seven innings complete for the third time this year. 1-1 the count to the right-hand batting right fielder. Nett, set. Here's the pitch. Swing and a miss, strike two. That curveball that time was more of a sweeper than anything. 82, and with over a foot and a half of horizontal break away from the right-handed hitter. So Nick can kind of dial that thing up and down. He dials it in and out very well, especially. We'll look for out number one here. Here's the 1-2. Swing and a miss. Strike three. Elevated fastball that Lugo couldn't catch up to. He's 0 for 4 with a pair of strikeouts, both in his last two at-bats. That's huge for a number of reasons. Chief among them being that Ned is a ground ball away from getting out of this jam with a double play. Trying to extend this lead, it's Brett Squires in from the left. After walking and scoring in the second, Squires is hitless with a couple of ground outs to the right side of the infield. Infield in all the way around again. A check swing on a fastball right down the middle, rung up for strike one anyway. By the way, in the World Cup, U.S. on top of Paraguay 3-0 in the 52nd minute at SoFi Stadium in L.A. Not a bad start for the U.S. Here's the 0-1. That's low on a curve. Braden Nett, when he was traded last year, went straight to AA Midland and made 7 starts. 1-3 with a 4.6 earned run average for the Rockhounds. On 1-1, he kicks and deals, and that breaking ball misses away. Ball 2. Bases loaded, 1 out in the bottom of the 8th. Storm Chasers lead at 3-1 and are threatening heavily here in their last ups. At least they hope it's their last ups. 2 balls and a strike with the outfield shaded deep. Nett brings one home. Curveball swung on and missed. Oh, baby, what a hack by Squires. And out of the two curveballs that Nett will alternate between, that one definitely had the up and down break, and Squires looked foolish if nothing else. The battery's in agreement. Nett takes the sign from Servin, who sets up over the outer half. Here's the 2-2. Swung on and missed. Another elevated heater for strike three. So Nett one pitch away from getting out of this bases loaded, no out jam. Standing in his way is Abraham Toro, and he's been a tough customer tonight. He was 1-for-7 in the first 3 games of the series. He is 2-for-3 with a homer and a pair batted in this one. Nowhere to put him with the bases loaded and 2 down. First pitch, a curve right there on the outside for a strike. I mean, that thing is filthy. That last one, for example, 13 inches of horizontal break, 12 inches of horizontal drop. I mean, that thing is going a foot in 2 different axes. See what he snaps off here on nothing and one. It's a fastball. It's high and tight at 95, and Toro spins away from that jaw-high heater. Braden Nett, wearing number 28, gets the new ball. Servin flipped that last one to the third base home side dugout. 1-1 to Toro. Nett lifts and fires, and Toro takes a changeup running away. Braden Nett trying to keep the score at 3-1 before Marlo, Meneses, and Harris, the 3, 4, and 5 batters, lead things off in the top of the ninth for the Aviators. 2-1. And the next one on the way. Swung on, hit in the air, shallow right center field. Here comes Cade Marlow. Center fielder underneath it, and he makes a basket catch on a full sprinting effort after allowing 3 straight runners to reach. 2 strikeouts and a fly ball out to center field. Get Nett and the Aviators out of a bases loaded, no out jam. No runs, 1 hit and 2 walks. No errors and 3 runners left. After 8 innings complete, the Storm Chasers 3, the Aviators 1.
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0: It all comes down to this. Top of the ninth inning. The Storm Chasers have held a 3-1 lead since the top of the fourth. Hell, Chris Olivares so far has gone through an inning and a third perfect. And he'll try to retire the final three outs for the Storm Chasers. For the Aviators, they're looking for a comeback victory. That would give them three wins in the first four games of the series. If Olivares is able to slam the door and save this one out in a non-save situation for him, it'll be the second win in four games, and the first four will be split right down the middle. Aviators in games where they trail after eight this year are 0-24. They have not had a ninth inning comeback win yet in 2026. Cade Marlowe looks to start a rally here in the ninth as the left-hand batter checks his swing on a first pitch fastball that runs inside and hits him in the bat. That's a foul ball for strike one on a pitch that nearly hit him on the chest. Olivares has thrown 17 pitches, 13 of them strikes, and the third baseman Rojas playing in as a case of a bunt. Okay, Morris now turns and has a word with Nathan Hall behind home plate. He's saying it maybe hit him in the hand, and Fran Reardon, after getting tossed in the eighth last night, comes out to have a word with Nathan Hall. And okay, Marlowe's still pleading his case with the home plate umpire. And the question was whether or not he checked his swing. There is that challenge for that, but that time has very much passed. And Fran's getting animated for a second straight game. It was Denver Dangerfield that tossed him last night. And Nathan Hall and Fran kind of going back and forth on the first base side of home plate. Fran, a pretty animated dude anyway, talking with his hands a lot. Meanwhile, Eric Martins comes down the third base side, and cooler heads have prevailed. And yeah, they're showing the replay. If it were a check swing challenge, Cade Marlowe very much did not go around. You can see that from the side angle even. So it is going to stand. Fran doesn't get tossed, at least as of right now, for a second straight day. So on nothing and one, the next one from Olivares is a slider, and it's over the outside for strike two. So Marlowe already in an 0-2 hole to lead off the ninth. He's got Joey Meneses behind him. Brett Harris hitting third in the final frame. The 0-2 on the way, and it's outside. Marlowe had a base hit in the fourth inning. One of five singles on the night for Las Vegas. He also has struck out and flied out to center field. Here's the 1-2. Swung on, fought away on a fisted line drive down the third base line. Obviously keeping an eye on this one, but with half an eye to Vegas, Colby Thomas with a swinging strikeout to end the bottom of the first inning. No score into the second between the A's and the Rockies. Marlowe choked up on the bat. He swings on a 1-2 slider and gets a piece, lifting it into the seats beyond the third base dugout. And a covered up tarp in that corner as well. It's not been used this week. The weather's been actually really nice, not very humid. Temperatures in the mid-70s as of right now. The wind blowing out to left. Another 1-2. A running fastball just off the outside. At least called a ball, but it's challenged.
7: The catcher is challenging the called ball.
0: Luke Maley thought that that thing was a strike. And as they'll show us here, it was a ball down and in.
7: The call on the field is confirmed. Omaha has one challenge remaining.
0: We were talking about the vertical and horizontal break on the curveballs from net in the last half inning. How about 15 inches of break running inside to him on a pitch that was 96 out of the hand of Olivares? Tough for anyone to hit. Next pitch coming home, and it's high and tight at 97. Look out, Cade Morris, as the count goes full. Well, trailing by two, a bloop and a blast ties it. And now somebody barking at home plate umpire Nathan Hall from the first base dugout. He turns and you could hear him say, "You got what you want. I'm 0 for 3. And I believe what he's referring to is the first three challenges of the game were all overturned. Little humility from an umpire. All right. Well, the count's full now to Cade Marlowe as Olivares comes set. And here's the payoff delivery. High and in, ball four. So Marlowe, after all that, does get down to first base on a full count walk. That brings up Joey Meneses as the tying run. He homered last night in the late stages. Three-run shot that ended up being the difference in a 5-2 win. And here we go, outside of the 11-6 win on Wednesday, and featured seven runs in the last two innings for the home side. This whole series has been tight, within a couple of runs all the way. Olivares is the lefty, fires the first pitch to the right-hand batting Joey Meneses, and it's over the outside for a called strike one on the heater. Meneses with a base hit and two infield pop-ups in three at-bats today. And the next pitch, inside, backs him away, 1-1. There's nobody up behind Helcris Olivares in the bullpen. And for what it's worth, nobody up behind Bradenette in the Aviators relief corps. But this game does indeed go to the bottom of the ninth. You would assume it'd be net. 1-1 pitch. Swung on, grounded up the middle. This could be two. Wilson feeds the second baseman's throw to short. And Newman's turn and throw to first is all in time. 4-6-3 on the double play. And just like that, a leadoff walk wiped out. And the Aviators down by a pair, down to their last out here. That ball right to the midline of the body of Peyton Wilson. And sometimes those can be the hardest ground balls, especially in a situation where the tying run's hitting it to you in the ninth. But Wilson fed Newman underhanded. And got to give Cade Marlowe credit for trying to break it up. Not quite the old-school Pete Rose, Chase Utley type of slide, but he did everything he could to break that one up. So here's Brett Harris with the game on the line. First pitch, fastball to the right-hand batting first baseman, rides over the inside, a called strike one. Harris is hitless in his return from the injured list. Ground out, a pop-out, and a strikeout. He squares to bunt, drops one down the third base side. That's going to be a bunt base hit with Rojas shading deep. There is the first base hit for Brett Harris, and there's the sixth hit of the night for the Aviators. And how about that? A lot of bunts this week, by the way. And on a play that had kind of gone away from the game for a couple of years, the Aviators and the Storm Chasers, for what it's worth, bringing it back this week alone. So here we go again. Tying run steps in the form of Brian Servant. Two strikeouts and a flyout to right in this game. Two outs, one on, top of the ninth. And he takes a first pitch fastball outside, ball one. In terms of come from behind wins, the Aviators have 16 of their 38 wins when trailing at any point. Olivares is set, here's the kick and the pitch. Servant takes a bouncing change and the count goes 2-0. And Olivares is stretching it out by his standards. 30 pitches so far thrown. He's yet to give up a run in two innings plus. Harris with a short leadoff first. 2-0 pitch at the top of the zone. A changeup for a strike, but Servin wants a challenge.
7: The bat is challenging the call strike.
0: Might as well with two outs in the top of the ninth inning in a two-run game. And so on the appeal, it was a strike, just barely.
7: Has one challenge remaining.
0: Barely nicking the top of the zone for strike one to Brian Servin. That's one where if you read changeup out of the hand and it's left elevated like that, you can absolutely clobber it. Announced attendance of just over 4,000 getting into it as Olivares comes set on 2-1. Glances it first. He'll turn to the plate and deal. Bouncing fastball moves it three balls to a strike. As the clock strikes 9:30 in the Central Time Zone, in a 3-1 game, it's a 3-1 count to Brian Servin with two outs in the ninth. Here's the kick and the pitch, and it's down and inside, ball four. So things getting dicey here for the Omaha Storm Chasers. As Harris moves up to second, the tying run on first, and it's going to be a pinch runner as Colby Halter comes in to replace Brian Servin. Halter pinch running. And before Jared Dickey can stand in, we've got a visit from pitching coach Dave Johnson. Dave Johnson in his seventh year in the Royals system, and all seven of them have been spent here in Omaha. It'll be a pinch hitter as well for Jared Dickey, as Frank Reardon wants to play the numbers in terms of the splits. Lavastida is going to pinch hit for the left-handed batting Jared Dickey. So Dickey's day ends 0 for 3. And with Lavastida representing the go-ahead run, he definitely gives them some power out of this seventh spot in the lineup. So it's Halter pinch running for Servin at first, and it's Lavastida pinch hitting for Jared Dickey here in the top of the ninth with the game on the line. The man they call Lava hitting .248 on the year, three home runs and 23 batted in. He's 1-for-2 as a pinch hitter this year, and no pinch hit would be bigger than a game-tying hit here. Two outs, two on. Olivares' first pitch right down the middle, the called strike on a fastball rung up at 97 miles per hour. And Fran playing the numbers because Brian Lavastida is batting .303 against left-handed pitching, just .233 against right-handers. Here's the 0-1. Olivares bounces a fastball, and it's even. Lavastida enjoying his second night off in a row until now. Back on Wednesday, he finished 1-for-4 with a walk. So he's fresh, if nothing else. Olivares on the way with the 1-1 offering. And it's swung on and lined out of play on the right field side. And with that, for the first time in this one, the Aviators are down to their final strike. Three runs, eight hits, one error so far. Storm Chasers on top by a pair. Las Vegas with one run on six singles. That's been it. Lavastida could change the game with one swing here, however. Olivares takes the sign and comes set. The kick, the 1-2. Inside off the body of Lavastida on a slider. He just leaned out of the way on that breaking ball in. And the count is now deuces. As the great one Vince Scully used to say, deuces wild. Two balls, two strikes, two outs with two on in a two-run game. Olivares set. And the pitch. Fouled straight back on an elevated heater. Lavastida breathes a deep sigh of relief after getting a piece there. Next pitch for Helcris Olivares will be his 40th. And if the inning is to continue, Anthony Gose is warming up in the bullpen. He may come in after this batter one way or another. Lavastida is out, the game's over. Sixth pitch of the at-bat. Helcris brings home a 2-2. Another foul ball. This one pops straight back into the seats. Halter off first. Brett Harris off second with two down in the top half of the ninth inning. Post-game fireworks keeping the announced attendance of 4,000 plus strong in their seats, and as of this moment, on their feet. Let's try that one again. Here comes another 2-2 from Olivares. Swing and a miss, strike three, and that's the ball game. Lavastida down swinging in a pinch hit at bat, and the Storm Chasers even up the series at two games apiece. 3-1, Aviators fall, and I'll be back with your totals from Nebraska next.
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0: One final as the Aviators fall for the second time in 4 days. First four games of this series split right down the middle, with the Storm Chasers able to hold on to a 3-1 victory. Las Vegas is now 38-27 on the year, 20-12 on the road. With the Storm Chasers win their 30th game of the season, they are 30-36, back to 500 at 17-17 here at Werner Park. The Aviators are with one run on six hits, no errors, stranding six. Omaha plates three, eight hits for them on one error, and they left six runners on base. Dan Altavilla gets the win, going 1-2-3 in the second inning. He is now 2-1 with Omaha, 2-3 overall on the year. Cade Morris takes a tough luck loss to go to 5-4 despite going seven innings for his second straight outing as an Aviator. We played tonight's game in 2 hours and 26 minutes, an expeditious one in front of 4,057 fans, 4-0-5-7 on the attendance on a fireworks night. And a 3-1 final drops the Aviators, and they split the first four games of this series, I should say, down the middle at two games apiece. Coming up on the post-game show, give you my thoughts on this one, tell you a little bit about the limited scoring that was all in the early stages. I'll also have your coast-to-coast fitness scoreboard report. We'll check in on what Sacramento first place was able to do tonight. They're still in progress, give you that. And I'll also set you up for tomorrow, game 5 out of 6 coming up at 6:05 Central, 4:05 Pacific. Aviators fall 3-1 in Omaha tonight. I'll be back with the post-game show right after this.
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0: From high above the playing surface here at Werner Park in Papillion, Nebraska, Matt Nevard welcoming you back to the With Love Always broadcast booth. With a fireworks show imminent beyond the center field fence, we'll fly through this post-game show after a 3-1 defeat. All the offense in the game for the Storm Chasers was plated on two home runs, despite the fact that Cade Morris went seven innings, and in his last three appearances, he's gone 20 innings total. He gave up three runs on seven hits. The only damage against him is mentioned. Brent Squires took a leadoff walk in the second inning, And then Abraham Toro immediately made Morris pay for the only walk he issued by bombing one out of here to right field, a two-run laser beam that made it 2-0. And then in the third, a two-out solo shot by John Rave that bounced off the top of the fence down the right field corner was all the Storm Chasers could muster. The rest of the game combined against Morris and then Braden Nett in the eighth would feature four hits and five total base runners for the Storm Chasers. Typically, that's not going to be enough to get it done, but the Aviators, anemic offensively, plated the one run on six hits. All of those hits were singles. Aviators did not have an extra base hit tonight, and we'll have to check with the walking statistician Jim Gemma, the Aviators' director of PR, to see when the last time that the Aviators did not have an extra base hit in a game. They got their only run on the board in the fourth inning against Bailey Falter, and it wasn't a hit that drove it in. There was not a run batted in the game for Las Vegas. Josh Carota-Grauer grounded out to begin the fourth. Then Darryl Hernaez, Kane Marlowe, and Joey Meneses went back-to-back-to-back with base hits. Those were the first three hits of the game for Las Vegas and exactly half of their total. And with Hernaez on third, Luke Maley, the catcher, tried to snap a throw down to third to pick him off. It went sailing into left field, bringing Darryl Hernaez home. But then Falter struck out the next two men he faced to strand two other runners on base. The rest of the way, the Aviators only were able to knock three hits and two walks. So five total base runners for Las Vegas, four total base runners for the Storm Chasers. That was all she wrote from the fifth inning on. Cade Morris went seven strong innings before giving way to Braden Nett, who stranded the bases loaded. And for those of you chronically online like me, the term Noble Tiger comes to mind. It stands for no outs, bases loaded, ending with team incapable of getting easy run. Typically, that's thought to be an easy run, but when Nett walked Rojas, gave up a double to Wilson, and then walked Rave to load the bases, you thought, oh no, here we go, this thing's going to get out of hand. He then struck out Matthew Lugo, struck out Brett Squires, and got Abraham Toro to fly out to center. In the top half of the ninth inning, the Aviators threatened. Cade Marlowe took a leadoff walk after a long at-bat, but then Joey Meneses immediately tapped into a 4-6-3 double play. Down to their final out, Brett Harris bunted his way aboard with two outs and the bases empty before Brian Servant took a five-pitch walk against Helcris Olivares. Colby Alter pinch ran for him at first. Brian LaVastita pinch hit for Jared Dickey, but struck out swinging, and that's all she wrote. Aviators now 38-27, and that's a big loss with just eight games to go in the first half. Coming up on the postgame show, we'll check in around the rest of the league and the major leagues on our Coast to Coast Fitness scoreboard. We'll see what, if anything, the Sacramento River Cats were able to do tonight in Sugar Land, Texas. Coast to Coast Fitness scoreboard coming up on the postgame show right after this.
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0: Well, on a night where there were no fireworks for the Aviators, the post-game fireworks show going on right now beyond the center field fence here at Werner Park. Storm Chasers able to get back in the win column at home in a 3-1 win that featured six singles for the Aviators. And that's it. Checking in around the world of baseball on our Coast to Coast Fitness Scoreboard Report. We'll check in around the PCL next, but first in the major leagues, the A's and the Rockies playing right now at Las Vegas Ballpark. They are scoreless in the bottom of the third. Sean Sullivan against Gage Jump with no score to this point. Handful of games still in progress. In fact, a bunch. They're in the bottom of the sixth in Washington, D.C. It's the Mariners 8, the Nationals 1. They're in the bottom of the ninth. Last ups for the Reds as the Diamondbacks lead Cincinnati 5-2 at Great America Ballpark. The Braves trail the Mets 7-4 in the top of the seventh in Queens, New York. They're in the bottom of the eighth inning, and the Astros scored 9 runs in the first and have not scored a run since. It's 9-5 as they lead over Omaha's parent Kansas City Royals. But again, 9 runs in the first inning and nothing since, including two home runs featuring a grand slam for Yordan Alvarez in the first inning alone. Top of the seventh in the Twin Cities of Minnesota. It's the Cardinals 7, the Twins 4. Angels 4, Rays nothing from SoCal. And from Northern California at Oracle Park, it's the Cubs and the Giants scoreless in the second. Bunch of games already final around the major leagues as well, with the Marlins holding on in an 8-3 win over the Pirates. The Marlins sweep the Pirates out of Pittsburgh. The Orioles over the Padres 7-3. No, check that. That's the first game of that series. The Orioles upend the Padres by a 7-3 final in Baltimore. Cleveland 3, Detroit 2, as Tanner Bibee gets his second win of the year, and Cade Smith with his 22nd save of 2026. Red Sox all over the Rangers in a 10-1 final, and that game between the Diamondbacks and the Reds just now going final. The Reds, as they slide into the leaderboard, or the scoreboard, I should say, fall by 3. Blue Jays 8, Yankees 5, north of the border in Toronto. How about the White Sox over the Dodgers in an 8-2 final on the south side of Chicago? And thanks to a complete game shutout, Jacob Mizorowski faces the minimum 27 batters, but he gives up one hit. A double play gets him out of Dodge, and he had a historic night. Not just a good night, not a great night, but a historic night for Jacob Mizorowski. A one-hit shutout, 15 strikeouts, and the fastest pitch ever thrown by a starting pitcher, 104.5. As good as it gets, and Jacob Mizorowski making a real push for the NL Cy Young. He is 8-2 with a 1.34 ERA, and the Brewers 42-25. They get a win today after falling 2 out of 3 against the A's in Vegas. Well, as promised, give you the score between Sugar Land and Sacramento. The Space Cowboys doing Las Vegas a favor by defeating Sacramento for a second straight night. Tonight it was Sugar Land 4, Sacramento 3. That game just now going final. Other finals around the league include the Chihuahuas, who defeated the Round Rock Express 3-2 from just outside of Austin, Texas. And it was Charlotte coming back from behind and defeating Oklahoma City in a 12-7 victory in North Carolina. Two games going on right now around the Pacific Coast League. It's Albuquerque 2, Tacoma nothing from the Pacific Northwest. Reno leads Salt Lake 4-3 in the bottom of the fourth from Greater Nevada Field. And here in Omaha, in an interleague showdown, the Storm Chasers played 3 runs on 2 homers in the first 3 innings. And that was all they needed in a 3-1 win as the Aviators fall to 38-27. We'll close up shop next. I'll give you my final thoughts on this game, and we'll get you set for tomorrow. Game 5 out of 6 coming up on Popstar Night here at Warner Park. And we'll be back to close up shop right after this.
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6: 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Should be an interesting starting pitching matchup as well, as right-hander Henry Williams makes his first outing of the week in his second start with AAA Omaha. He'll be opposed by Wei-En Lin, who's the number 4 prospect in the Athletics organization and a guy who's going to be making his second AAA appearance. His first one to forget. Lin, back on Saturday in Las Vegas ballpark, went 2/3 of an inning, giving up 5 runs on 3 hits before being lifted, although he wouldn't factor into the game whatsoever. That was the game where the Aviators set a season high with 21 runs in the 21-10 win. I mean, he left after 2/3 of an inning, giving up 5 runs, and the game was tied when the second inning started. So it'll be Lin versus Williams, with the ERA at 67+ for the Taiwanese left-hander. Again, 6:05 Central, 4:05 Pacific time on the first pitch. I'll be on the air at 3:50 on Raider Nation Radio, AM 920. That's going to do it for us tonight from Omaha, Nebraska. Big thanks to our studio producer extraordinaire, Mr. Devin Price, back at our Lotus Broadcast headquarters in Vegas. And for everybody with the Las Vegas Aviators, I'm Matt Neverett saying thanks so much for tuning in. Back at it tomorrow night here at Werner Park in Papillion. And until then, so long. Have yourselves a safe Friday evening.
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10: Welcome back, BetMGM tonight, Westwood One Sports. Last minute and a half here. I'm Pat Boyle. She's Kate Constable. Did a tremendous job filling in for Brad Evans the last 2 days. All right, Kate, game 5 tomorrow night. Knicks, Spurs. Spurs are a 5.5-point favorite right now on BetMGM. The total is 216.5. They're minus 200 on the money line to force a game 6. Do you think they do it? What are your best plays for tomorrow?
11: Knicks wrap this one up. Knicks win. Knicks money line plus 165. But I do like the Spurs in the first quarter. I mean, this is going to be the time where they don't cover because I'm betting it, but the Spurs have been dominant in the first quarter. So -2.5 Spurs first quarter. Knicks win an NBA title tomorrow night in game 5.
10: I wish I was that confident. I got a deep fear in the pit of my stomach. It's coming back to the Garden for game 6. I'll be watching at 4 o'clock in the morning on Spain time. I'm not touching the side tomorrow. I'm not touching the total. I do think Devin Vassell scores, so I'll go over 12.5 points for him. And I think tomorrow is a Mikal Bridges game for the Knicks, so over 11.5 points at plus money for Mikal Bridges. All right. That'll do it. Tremendous show, Kate. Great job. Can't wait to work with you again very soon. Yeah, it was awesome. Enjoy your weekend. Combs, great job, Brandon Combs. Shout out video producer Michael Montgomery, a.k.a. Monty. These guys work their asses off, and they are a huge part of this show. Thanks to Chloe Pratt, Max Sheedy, Zach Kroll. And, of course, he was off the last 2 days, but Brad will be back with Gabe Ramirez Monday through Wednesday. I am off until the 24th. I'll be in Spain. I got the wedding. Go New York, go New York, go. Let's hope that when I come back, the Knicks are NBA champions. That'll do it for us here on BetMGM tonight on Westwood One Sports. I'm Pat Ford.
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22: 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Then the Raiders hit the road for their only preseason game away from Vegas as they'll be in Houston to play the Texans on the 20th. Then the final tune-up before the games count in the standings as we host the 49ers right here at Allegiant Stadium for another Thursday night game on the 27th. 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
3: The countdown to the first game of the regular season for the Raiders has begun as the Silver and Black will host the Miami Dolphins on Sunday, September 13th at Allegiant Stadium. With kickoff set for 1:25 and their first regular road game of the season will be next week on the 20th in Los Angeles against the Chargers with kickoff set for 1:05. 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
6: 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Then the Raiders hit the road for their only preseason game away from Vegas as they'll be in Houston to play the Texans on the 20th. 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

0: area. I think they kind of hit up and down the East Coast. I don't know if they got to you down there in North Carolina.
1: No, we need rain.
0: No, I mean, we got plastered with thunder, lightning, rain, wind, the whole nine. But what happens when you get plastered with those sorts of things in a short sample size, short window, is that it usually brings really pretty sunsets. And we had an all-timer. But here's the thing, Josh. I have stumbled across a meme, and it's the kind of meme that you see where it's like a piece of information that's given to you. And once you get this piece of information, it changes the way that you look at things. It changes your life. And it was a TikTok that pointed out that the best place, or one of the sneaky great places to watch a sunset, is the parking lot of like a Target or a Walmart. Are you familiar with this?
1: Why might that be? I'm not familiar with it. I know they're generally large spaces, but
0: well,
1: don't
0: why.
1: They also have lights in the parking lot that would prohibit you from seeing the stars well?
0: No, not the stars. The sunset.
1: Oh, okay. No, I haven't seen this. What's
0: so
1: the
0: this
1: logic
0: is gonna,
1: then?
0: This is going to change your life because now you're going to spend this summer and you're going to be in a Target parking lot during a nice sunset. And you're going to be like, wow, this sunset is amazing. The reason is, and this is why I'm kicking myself, we live near Target. We went out to see the sunset, took the dogs out to see the sunset. My wife and I were chasing sunsets tonight because it was beautiful. But you go to a Target parking lot or any strip mall, really, for that matter. But because of what you just mentioned, it's very open. There's no trees that are going to hinder your view. There's no houses. There's no buildings that are going to hinder your view because in a Target parking lot, it's not like there's a bunch of other buildings. You get this big, massive space. So if it's a day where there's a great sunset, you got to go find one of these parking lots and you're going to get to see it in all of its glory. It's not going to be like if you were hiking a mountain. That's always going to be better. But the most sea level best place to watch a sunset is a Target parking lot.
1: Wow. That's interesting. Chicago Cubs, Ryan Theriault. L.A. Dodgers, Wilson Betemeet. Felix P.A. maybe? Maybe Felix P.A. we could throw in there as well? Looking at some Nickelbacks. You did just teach me something there, because that might be a great life hack. Growing up in Youngsville, North Carolina, near Wake Forest, North Carolina, city of Wake Forest, we didn't have a lot. There's a lot there now because it's bordering Raleigh, and Raleigh's one of the fastest growing cities in America. But where me and my friends would hang out on a Friday night, me and my buddies, we'd go to Target and walk around Target, hang out in the parking lot at Target, or go to Sheetz gas station. It's where we'd go. It's where we'd hang out. Did you have a weird spot like that?
0: So your Sheetz
1: that in hindsight
0: Wawa.
1: People would just be like, oh, so you know ball when it comes to Sheetz.
0: Well, that was more a question. I do feel that way, but that was more a question. Are you Sheetz over Wawa?
1: I am, for the biased reasons I just outlined. And I recognize my bias. I could see why you'd be in favor of Wawa, but if I'm from North Carolina and I spent my summer nights with my friends going to Sheetz and just hanging out outside of Sheetz, how could I pick Wawa over that? But I'm recognizing my biases. That's what I'm trying to do here.
0: I don't know if that's bias. That just feels like a quality reason.
1: Well, I didn't have Wawa as a choice, so I had Sheetz. So there's a personal connection there.
0: The food is better at Wawa.
1: This is
0: or
1: a promise.
0: At Sheetz.
1: Yeah, the food is low-key good. The burgers, actually, not that bad. Love it. This is a promise to anyone who's watching, anybody who's listening. You'd never have to accuse me of having some sneaky bias towards somebody. I'm just going to tell you. Like when it comes to the Hurricanes against the Vegas Golden Knights, I'm telling you. There are only two teams I really have this type of affection towards. It's the Hurricanes or it's the Baltimore Orioles. And that's it. Those are the teams that I love. And the same is true when it comes to my favorite gas stations. It's not true when it comes to my favorite burger joints, as we've talked about. Don't really discriminate. Did have Whataburger earlier tonight. Don't know how my wife liked it. She tried it for the first time tonight. Addie Bates, don't come at her. We'll hear from her in just a second on the Drake Toll Show. Great trusty producer there. But I will acknowledge my front, my biases on the front end. So that way you never have to speculate it. What a night it's been. USA Soccer, 4-1 winners to open up the World Cup. Saturday night, we've got the NBA Finals. Sunday night, the Stanley Cup Finals. We could have the Larry O'Brien Trophy and the Stanley Cup handed out this weekend, and that's a lot of fun. Thanks to Nicole Auerbach for joining us, and to Peyton, and to Oliver, and to D-Day. My name's Josh Graham, and this has been Westwood One Sports Night.
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1: The U.S. Treasury quietly released its official financial report for 2025. It appears by its own numbers, the U.S. government seems insolvent. It's reported that the Treasury shows about $6 trillion in assets and over $47 trillion in liabilities. Add it all up, and it looks like the U.S. owes more than $130 trillion it doesn't have. If that were a family, they'd earn $52,000 a year, spend $73,000, and already be more than $1 million underwater. Any accountant would call that insolvent. So how does the government fix this? It can print money, which erodes your purchasing power, it can raise taxes, or it can cut benefits. 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
5: 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NV Energy. This is what we do.
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9: Bright and early on a Saturday morning, quick sip of coffee as we do. Oh yeah, we're streaming live on YouTube as well. At Nick Eschew on the YouTube channel. Carlos did show me, he is shirtless. It is not on camera, but maybe if you're lucky enough and you watch there, you may see Carlos shirtless at some point on this show. So we'll try to see how this materializes as the morning goes on. We got Team USA winning handily last night as we start the World Cup. Knicks have a chance to close out the NBA Finals tonight. And listen, I have made this clear. I'm a suffering Knicks fan, and I've suffered for a long time. And though I am in D.C., my love for the Knicks has always stayed, even through the worst years possible. And being a suffering fan makes it, you know, kind of that much better. So we'll get into that as well. But, yeah, listen, the World Cup is here, and the World Cup kind of quietly comes in, it feels like, in a lot of ways. And some of it might just be that the NBA Finals are going on, and they've been so big, and they've been so popular, and there's been so many storylines with it that, you know, when we're talking, we are an events-driven society, right? We are. We are an events-driven society, and we've seen it. The bigger something is, everybody wants to be there. The NBA Finals are the center of the sports world right now. The Knicks are the center of the sports world right now. Madison Square Garden is the center of the sports world right now. And every Knicks fan in the world is the center of all this, in the streets of New York and everything else. Everything on my social media, and I know a lot of this is also the algorithm that's there, by the way, at Nick Eschew on all of the socials. Everything on it is Knicks fans and Celebrity Row and all this stuff going on. But like, because everybody wants to be a part of whatever the big event is, and that's, like, that's all right. Like, we're all kind of, like, I get that way, too. If I wasn't a Knicks fan, I'd still care about what was going on as an NBA fan and the NBA Finals, all that. But, like, you start to see it, right? It's like, oh, wow, Madison Square Garden's popular. Celebrity Row's there. All of a sudden, more celebrities want to be there. And, yes, I'm going to say it. Have we ever seen Taylor Swift at a Knicks game before? And I know Swifties are going to get all mad. She's suddenly wearing a Knicks shirt in there with her friends and jumping around and hugging and celebrating. Meanwhile, the cameras are making sure they get all that on social media. For everybody wants to be a part of an event. And look, we had the same thing last night in the opener for the World Cup for the U.S. And it is, you know, partially in the U.S. and it makes it bigger. And it's something that's been, you know, there's been hype around this for a while. But the reality here is that for so long, you know, the U.S. has been, you know, something that we've been on a lower tier when it comes to soccer or football, depending on where you are. And it feels like it's maybe starting to change a little bit. And look, like our football, American football versus the world's football, it's just like the NFL is always going to be the most popular here. College football is going to be the thing that the people care about, depending on the region that you're in. That's how this is going to work moving forward. But doesn't mean that if the U.S. can continue to do what they did last night with a 4-1 win over Paraguay, which is a good team, in case you're wondering. This was a very quality win. In fact, we will make the argument it might be the greatest win for U.S. soccer that we have ever seen on the international stage like this. And to do that, to open the World Cup, and to do it in front of, again, more celebrities there, by the way, at SoFi Stadium, right? Tom Cruise and David Beckham and Rob Lowe was there. People are like, oh, Paris Hilton's there. I mean, you got NFL, Jackson Dart's there, and Puka Nacua is there. You just have random people. Listen, and look, I love soccer. I grew up playing soccer, but I'm not going to sit here and pretend to you and lie to you that, like, I follow Premier League and all these. I love Ted Lasso. Great show. Glad season 4 is coming out, but I'm not going to sit here and pretend to you that, like, you know, I'm watching this constantly leading up to it. I'm going to buy into the big event that is the World Cup as well. But with the U.S. hosting, you know, part of it, and with the U.S. winning 4-1, with the U.S. having some young stars on this team, it feels different. And that's the most important thing to have if you're trying to build this program up and you're trying to build up the popularity of it, which is obviously the goal that's there. Follower and Balogun, if you don't know the name, you better get to know the name. This guy is a premier talent that had the choice to represent England or the U.S., and he chose the U.S., and that's a really big deal because for so long, like everybody, you probably know the name Christian Pulisic at this point. I mean, he's been around long enough where even if you know nothing about soccer, you're going to have an idea of him, you know, and the fact that

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5: Westwood One Sports presents this World Soccer Update. The United States busted out with a 3-goal first half and beat Paraguay 4-1 in the Group D opener in Los Angeles. The first was an own goal, and then Flo Balogun scored twice. Here's head coach Mauricio Pochettino.
6: We are so happy because I think all that we were working today was fantastic. 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But it's only one game. It's only one game. It's only 3 points. We need to keep improving in many another thing, and knowing that it's going to be, the journey is going to be really, really difficult.
5: 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He didn't think it was serious. Now a week off before the U.S. will take on Australia next Friday in Seattle. With this 2026 World Soccer Update, I'm Brad Heller, Westwood One Sports.
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0: presents Linnell Willingham.
1: Still kicking it with you as we get you up to 11 a.m. Eastern Time. Right here on Saturday Morning Sports with the youngest in charge, Linnell Willingham, rocking out with you. The World Cup underway in the good guys, the home team, the United States men's national team, with a hell of a start last night. 4-1 winners over Paraguay, and it was a historic performance. Their 3-goal differential, largest World Cup win since 1930. Even some of the oldest listeners here to Westwood One Sports weren't even thought about the last time that the United States had a 3-goal differential in a World Cup game. Just to add some context here, right? I want to give a lot of credit to the new head coach here, the United States men's national team, Mauricio Pochettino. The brand of soccer that they're playing is exciting. It's something that you can get behind. Why? Because there's some offense, baby. The United States men's national team, in their opening match, has already scored more goals in the World Cup than they did back in 2022 in just one game. They scored 3 goals in 4 games back in 2022, guys. They scored 4 goals last night. So if that doesn't tell you that we're witnessing a changing of the guard here, I don't know what else to tell you, man. It was a rocking environment. The who's who of celebrities was out. Tom Cruise, David Beckham, Bill Gates, Zach Ertz, Julie Ertz, Jamie Foxx, Kareem Abdul-Jabbar. Can I say something that's going to sound so messed up? For a long period of time, I thought he was dead. I mean, very honest with you. Like, dude, and I'm not trying to be funny because there's nothing funny. Carlos is with me. I'm not trying to be funny because there's nothing funny about death. For a long period of time, I didn't even know he was alive. But Draymond Green was there. Jesus was there. Jaden Daniels, the quarterback of my beloved Washington Commanders, in attendance. Jared Goff was there. It was awesome. I want to get into this in the 9 o'clock hour. Did you see the grass at SoFi, ladies and gents? Did you see that? Ooh, Roger. Hey, if I'm the head of the Players Association, I'm looking at you and going, what the hell, brother?
2: A lot of NFL players are pissed.
1: I mean, they should be. Look at the way the grass looked. You know what was better than the grass, though, last night? That environment, man, that we got to bear witness to out at SoFi. I'm going to do my best to let you hear it. You heard it during Falarin's post-game interview. Now I just want to let you hear just the overall sounds of last night at SoFi Stadium at the World Cup. Honestly, man, when going through the audio this morning, man, I got chills. Here is just the way the crowd sounded last night at SoFi Stadium as all Americans across the country banded as one for one night.
3: Yeah, I mean, obviously a great half from us. I got a bit of a kick to the back of my calf, but I'm hoping it's nothing serious at all. So, yeah, I'm going to do everything. I'll be back for the next one.
4: You're sure, as you stand here right now, you're back for the second match?
3: I'm going to give everything I can to be back, that's for sure. So I'm not going to give you 100%, but yeah, I'll be there.
4: Such a long build-up, Christian. What did this group learn about one another tonight?
3: Just that all our preparation and just, honestly, over the last years, is all just come together tonight, honestly. Just the energy that we brought right from the start of that game and just showed that we can do it on a big stage, so we should be really happy with that.
4: We talked such a long time about a World Cup on home soil. What did you feel in this building in terms of that energy?
3: Honestly, it was a different feeling. It was a bit of a calmness, like being in the U.S. Really? And leading up to the game, it was an awesome preparation. So we just want to continue like this and try to really enjoy this moment because it's so special.
1: That is Christian Pulisic speaking post-game with Tom Rinaldi. A little bit of a scare with Pulisic last night. As we saw, though, like, is he really needed? As long as Falarin's got a pulse, baby, I think the United States has got to feel good, man. The speed that that young brother moves with, the excitement that that young brother moves with, absolutely nostalgic, man, watching this group last night. I remember the first World Cup that I got the chance to bear witness to. I got to think, when was it? It was definitely with my guy Landon Donovan. It feels like the women's won it every damn 4 years, honestly, if we're being...
2: Yeah, they were so much better than the men.
1: I'm about to say, man, Carly Lloyd and company and Julie Ertz, yes, that group.
2: Megan Rapinoe, yep.
1: Bunch of what was the young girl, man? I think this was back in, like, 2012, the young girl, or was it 2016, the young girl who made her debut and went crazy right off the rip.
2: Yeah.
1: Nonetheless, the way that the World Cup brings the country together, I think is super special stuff. I want to go back to the phones. 310-840-4910 is the number. How much would a United States World Cup title mean to you? What would it mean to you? Is it more meaningful?
2: Lily Johannes,
1: there we go. Is it would a United States World Cup title mean more to you than your favorite pro sports team winning the title? 310-840-4910 is the number. Tommy is in Michigan wanting to check in. Tommy, good morning.
5: Good morning, Linnell. Thank you.
1: Yes, sir.
5: Yeah, you know, I'm probably one of the most patriotic individuals you would ever meet. I love this country with all my heart, and not a huge soccer fan, but I always watch the World Cup. And
1: I'm right there with you, Tom.
5: If they would win this thing, it would be like the rest of the world will be like, "Whoa, this country! We're like football first, football, basketball, baseball." So it would be like unbelievable. But me personally would have to give a slight favoritism to my Detroit Lions to win the Super Bowl. They've never been to the Super Bowl. It's like I hear that. I would go for the Detroit Lions, baby, to win it all. Win the Super Bowl. Damn it.
1: Tommy, I appreciate the call as always, brother. Enjoy the rest of your morning. 310-840-4910. What would be more meaningful to you? Your favorite pro sports team winning a title? Or the United States men's national team locking up, wrapping up the World Cup? 310-840-4910. So clearly, right, it was kind of a trick question that I was posing to you all. Because of course you're going to say your favorite pro sports team. I'm not surprised at all that the majority of you have given that answer. Hell, I feel the exact same way. I would give up a toe for a damn Commander Super Bowl. I would give up a kidney to watch the Wizards win the damn finals. So I get where you all are coming from, but man, I'm impressed, I would say. I'm impressed with the country. I'm impressed with the brand of soccer, first and foremost. But, like, I honestly, and maybe this is embarrassing on me as a sports talk radio host, I underscored the give-a-damn level that folks were going to have when it came to the World Cup, man. This thing, absolutely special. I mentioned the stars were out last night. Jaden Daniels, Bill Gates, Justin Bieber, Draymond Green, Paris Hilton, David Beckham, Tom Cruise. You know why? You know why all those stars were out in attendance, and I expect them to be in attendance next week as well? It cost a pretty penny to get in to the World Cup. I will give you the price that it would cost to follow the United States men's national team all the way through the World Cup to the championship next there on Westwood One Sports.
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17: 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An own goal opened the scoring in the 7th minute, and then Flo Balogun scored twice before halftime. After Paraguay got on the board in the 73rd minute, Giovanni Reyna added the capper in stoppage time. The four goals, a record for the U.S. in a World Cup match. The only potential negative, Christian Pulisic was subbed out at halftime after getting kicked in the calf. He is hoping it's nothing serious. Now a week off for the U.S. before facing Australia next Friday in Seattle. Australia takes on Turkey at tonight in Vancouver, the last of the four matches today. It starts at 3 Eastern with Qatar and Switzerland. With this 2026 World Soccer Update, Brad Heller, Westwood One Sports.
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20: Saw the Bears win the Super Bowl way back in January of 1986, been a long time ago. Finally saw my Cubs win the World Series in 2016.
1: You and Carlos.
20: I lived down here in Knoxville, Tennessee long enough. I saw the Vols football team win the national championship, Vols baseball team finally won the College World Series a couple of years ago. But I'll tell you what, I'm an old soccer fan too. I would love to see the United States win the World Cup. That's my choice. Right? I would love to see my pro teams get back there and get back. I'd love to see the Bears get back in the Super Bowl. Love to see the Cubs get back in the World Series. But I'm pulling for the World Cup. Soccer town. I'd love to see them win the World Cup soccer, especially here on our soil.
1: I think that's the difference, Will, and I appreciate the call, brother. I hope you enjoy the rest of your weekend, man. That's the difference, guys. It hits a little bit different when you're doing it at the crib. It hits a little bit different when you're doing it on U.S. soil, man. The give-a-damn level for this World Cup. I remember, what was it, 2018 when we found out that we were going to be able to host in 2026. I think for the past 8 years, the diehard World Cup fans, the diehard soccer fans have been waiting, chopping at the bit for this moment. So the environment, I think, last night was just as impressive as anything. Andrew, if you got it ready for us, I want to let the folks hear just what L.A. sounded like last night, because I can sit here and tell you until I'm blue in the face, oh, the environment was this, it was that, it was rocking. But I got to let you hear it for your damn self. This is just about 15 to 20 seconds of what SoFi sounded like last night.

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0: Did you know you can donate real estate too?

0: Hendrix. It's impressive. I was thoroughly impressed by one Future. Future and Tyla together for the official song of the world. I can't believe I'm saying that, man.
1: Yeah.
0: If y'all know where world. Future has come from, man, Future was, man, the brother was selling crack at one point in his life. Now he's the official artist that got the official song for the World Cup, man. I think that is awesome.
1: Yeah,
0: anybody not rocking with Future can get that.
1: Who wasn't selling crack? You got to do what you got to do. That being said, last one, let's sneak it in real quick here. Victor Wembanyama says fatigue will not be a factor in tonight's game.
2: I didn't really think much of it. I just saw that one video. I didn't see any other one. But it's okay. I don't dislike it. Obviously, it's not good at all. But it doesn't bother me.
1: Was actually Wemby on the fact that there were some Knicks fans that were pelting him with eggs and hurling insults at his hotel. He should be fatigued.
0: He got cracked right upside the head.
1: Did he?
0: I mean, someone got him. Dude, they need to work for SEAL Team 6. Whoever threw the egg at him. I mean, cracked him right in the back of the noggin, dude. It was kind of crazy to see. That's going to do it, though, for Saturday Morning Sports. Thank you to Carlos. Thank you to Andrew. Thank you to Emery Hunt. Most importantly, thank you to your calls. Back with you tomorrow, 8 a.m. Eastern Time, right here on
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12: 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NV Energy. 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
6: 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NV Energy. This is what we do.

0: at MGM. All right, coming up next here on Westwood One Sports, let's get back into the NBA Finals a little bit and what we expect tonight.
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1: This copyrighted broadcast is presented by authority of the Las Vegas Aviators Baseball Club and the Commissioner's Office of Major League Baseball and is intended solely for the private, non-commercial use of our audience. 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
0: Las Vegas Aviators Baseball is on the air. 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
2: 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And now, let's go out to the ballpark. Here's 2024 Nevada Broadcaster of the Year, Matt Neverett.
3: From Werner Park, just outside of Omaha, Nebraska, we welcome you into another edition of Las Vegas Aviators Baseball. Game 5 out of 6 in an interleague showdown with the Royals AAA affiliate as the Aviators take on the Omaha Storm Chasers here on an overcast Saturday night in Papillion, Nebraska, with winds blowing very strongly straight in from left field. There's a lot of dark clouds in the distance, but just looking at the radar, it is expected to stay clear of this area about a half an hour to the west of Omaha proper. The Aviators, in the midst of a playoff race here in the first half of the season, they are 38-27 on 2026. They enter into tonight a game back of first place Sacramento. Meanwhile, the Storm Chasers in the International League, 30-36 overall. They won 3-1 last night to push their home record to an even 17-17. It was a 3-1 final that featured one run for Las Vegas on six hits. All of those hits, singles. Six base hits and six runners left on base as the Aviators were not able to muster much in support of Cade Morris, who turned in one of his best outings of the year. Morris went seven innings complete on just 80 pitches, allowing three runs while spreading out seven hits. The only three runs he surrendered were on two home runs, one from Abraham Toro, a two-run shot in the second, then a John Rafe solo home run ended up being all the offense that the Storm Chasers would need in this one. Today, the Aviators and their fans are going to get a second look at the left-hander out of Taiwan, Wei-In Lin. The number four prospect in the system, the number two lefty behind only Jamie Arnold, is 3-1 with a 1.93 ERA in AA Midland this year. The reigning Texas League Pitcher of the Month for May made his AAA debut last Saturday, and the youngest player in AAA struggled in terms of the efficiency. He was unable to make it out of the first against the visiting Reno Aces, going two-thirds of an inning, giving up five runs on 38 pitches, and he'll get it going tonight against the right-hander out of Connecticut, Henry Williams, who's without a record in five appearances, four starts for Omaha, and an ERA of 7-4. Talking about the long ball, he's given up 18 runs so far this year in AAA. Nine home runs, all of them solo, have accounted for half of the total offense against the right-hander out of Darien, Connecticut. Wei-In Lin versus Henry Williams on Popstar Night. They call it Stormy's version. It is a very thinly veiled allusion to Taylor Swift Night, but with the copyright, you know, you can't come right out and say the name. Aviators looking for their third win in 5 days, and here to help us break down a couple of Aviators is the first-year Athletics outfield coordinator, Kevin Kuntz, the son of Royals legend Rusty Kuntz, stopped by to talk about some of the guys, including Cade Marlowe and Colby Halter, also talking about how fun of a week it's been after 15 years in the Royals organization at various levels to be in the other dugout with his dad, Rusty, exchanging lineup cards with his son before this one gets started. Kevin Kuntz, our pregame guest, I'll be back with that right after this.
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9: An overcast Saturday night as the Aviators get set to take on the Omaha Storm Chasers. Game 5 out of 6 coming up from Werner Park. The first four games split right down the middle. And excited to be joined on the pregame show by Kevin Kuntz, son of Rusty Kuntz. And I'll start there with you and your dad. It's been, I'm sure, a fun week for you hanging out with your dad, who's in the house and has been working on the other side all week long on that third base dugout. Obviously, I'm sure this is not the first time that you guys have had this opportunity, but I believe it's going to be the first time you guys are on opposite dugouts in this matchup. What's that been like for you guys this week?
10: Yeah, absolutely. No, it's been a really fun week. But like you said, it is a little weird, kind of in a sense too, being on the other side. You know, being with the Royals my whole career up until this year, so the last 13 seasons I was with the Royals, and you know, having your dad as kind of your boss too, it's kind of an interesting dynamic. But it's been great. It's been a fun week here. Him being here watching the Omaha Storm Chasers while I'm here, you know, filling in for the week. So it's a pretty cool experience getting to see him this week.
9: And you're in your first year in the A system, as you had alluded to, as an outfield coordinator, kind of a roving instructor. For those that may not be familiar, kind of walk us through the scope of that position and what you've been through this year.
10: Yeah, so outfield coordinator with the Athletics. So I basically go from AAA Las Vegas all the way down to the Dominican Republic. So all of our minor league teams, I'll bounce around throughout the year, just throughout the season. And like you said, just oversee all the outfielders, like in spring training, you know, getting to see all the guys, getting to work them all out during spring training before they break off into their full season affiliates. But also Arizona and the DR going on as well. So it's been a really cool experience. The outfielders are great. They're fun to watch. Really talented. It's a really good group, and just everybody in general has been really, really awesome. The staff, all the players. So it's made this transition a lot easier for me and a lot more fun.
9: Athletics outfield coordinator Kevin Kuntz, our guest on the pregame show, and talking about some of the outfielders specifically. We've seen Cade Marlowe mash all year long offensively, but defensively, I think he's an underrated guy out there. What have you noticed about his style of play that stood out to you?
10: Oh yeah, he's a really awesome player. He's been fun to watch pretty much all year long. He's been awesome both on the offensive side and defensive side. But yeah, he's been great. Pretty much this whole group too has been really, really fun to watch. They're just really athletic. Their game is really good, and it's just been a pleasure to, you know, come here and just, you know, watching him and as well as everybody else. But no, he's really good. I mean, he'll run down fly balls. He's got really good speed, takes really good routes. Just a really solid player overall. He's been exciting to watch.
9: And I wanted to ask you your thoughts on Colby Halter as well. He's a guy learning the outfield on the fly. For somebody moving from the infield to the outfield, what are some of the key points that you point out to them?
10: Yeah, he's been really great as well this year. And that transition from infield to outfield, I mean, infielders are super athletic, so that transition, I'm not, you know, not too worried about that. But it's just getting those reps, you know, especially like in power shag and then defensively as well, like in early work and stuff. But the biggest thing in the outfield is you're basically going back and in versus the infield, you're going more side to side. So that transition's a little bit different, but once they get the reps and the concept of that, I mean, shoot, he's already made like two diving catches this week. It's been pretty cool, and he had the high fly ball, you know, near the wall that he ran down. But no, it's been great watching him make that transition, and he's done a really good job so far this year.
9: Kevin, we appreciate you joining us in the pregame show, and welcome to the A's organization.
10: Yeah, thanks for having me, and Yeah, it's been a really fun, good first year so far, and looking forward to the rest of this year. It's been really exciting.
9: Here's hoping for a fun end of the first half and another first half championship. Kevin Kuntz, our pregame guest. I'll be back with your starting lineups and first pitch next between Las Vegas and Omaha. Relax.

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3: Here we go, fifth game out of six coming up between the Aviators and the Storm Chasers. Getting you set with starting lineups before we can get this one underway. Josh Garota-Grauer leading off at shortstop for the Aviators. Daryl Hernandez batting and playing second base tonight with Cade Marlowe in the three-hole playing in center. Joey Meneses, the designated hitter, batting cleanup with Brett Harris making his second straight start at first, hitting fifth. Michael Stefanik, after an off day yesterday, back at third base and batting sixth with Jared Dickey in left field batting seventh. Brian Lavastida catching and hitting eighth with Colby Halter rounding out the lineup in right field. For Omaha, it's Peyton Wilson, the second baseman, leading off with Abraham Toro at first base batting behind him. A pair of switch hitters at the top of the lineup for the Royals' AAA affiliate. John Raven, center, batting third with Matthew Lugo at third base batting cleanup. Luca Tresch, the designated hitter tonight with Drew Waters in right field batting sixth. Bottom third of the lineup, Gavin Cross in left, Luke Maley catching, and Kevin Newman, the shortstop. Aviators in their alternate orange jerseys tonight with the road gray pants. Primary navy blue caps on top of the heads as well. And for Omaha, white jerseys, white pants, and the royal blue caps befitting for the Royals' AAA affiliate. The crew chief, Pete Talkington, calling balls and strikes tonight behind home plate. Denver Dangerfield, the first base umpire, with Nathan Hall down the way at third. It's an overcast Saturday night with the College World Series going on at Charles Schwab Stadium, about 25 minutes or so to the northeast. We're here in Papillion, Nebraska, just outside of La Vista, as the Aviators and the Storm Chasers continue this six-game set. Two games apiece thus far. The Aviators 54-53 all-time against the Storm Chasers. And making the start tonight for the home side, the right-hander, Henry Williams, a 6'5", 200-pound, 24-year-old, gets set to face off against Joshua Kuroda-Grauer. Righty on righty to start the game. Out of the stretch, the first pitch swung on in line to shallow right field. Coming in is Drew Waters, and he'll make the catch off the left hip for out number one. 6:06 Central Time. First pitch is Kuroda-Grauer lines out to right field to get it started. The temperature's in the low 70s tonight, and the wind, as mentioned earlier, howling in from straightaway left field. So here comes Daryl Hernandez, batting and playing second this evening. 4 out of 9 with a double in his first two games since being optioned by the Parent A's. After a first pitch out, Hernandez, watching all the way, takes a called strike one down the middle. Williams making his fifth start and his sixth appearance for the Storm Chasers this year. No record, 7-4 ERA for the righty. Nothing in one pitch is a fastball at the top of the zone, but called for a ball. 1-1 to Daryl Hernandez. In 47 games with the Athletics, Daryl, who broke camp with the big league club, hit .237 with one homer, 7 batted in. 1-1 pitch on the way, and it swung on and hit high in the air, but shallow down the right field line. Coming in is Waters. The wind pushes it towards the seats. He lunges, and he can't get it. That's off the netting, foul and out of play. That ball was hit straight up in the air and took a straight right turn, 90-degree angle, and it went into the seats. I mean, looking out beyond the fence in right center field where the three flagpoles are, the American flag, the Storm Chasers flag, and the state flag of Nebraska all blowing in the breeze. It's a veritable zephyr tonight. 1-2 to Daryl Hernandez. Right-handed batter out of Puerto Rico. Call time and be given just an extra second to reset things as the outfield gets ready to go. Luke Maley doing the catching tonight, filling up the battery for a second straight contest. Williams set on 1-2. The right-hander brings one home, and it's foul down the right field line and into the seats, and the battle continues. Abraham Torrell shaded away from the bag at first base with Peyton Wilson, the second baseman, tonight. Kevin Newman pulled towards left at short with Matthew Lugo manning the hot corner at third base. The outfield left to right, Gavin Cross, John Rave, and Drew Waters. Defense brought to you by the Valley Health System. Here's another swing and a pop fly foul ground first base side. Toro sprints to the first base dugout, and he'll watch it land on the roof of the dugout. That was another one that got up in the air and just was blown into the seats by the wind. Hernandez, in his fourth separate stint with the Aviators. Hard to believe this guy's still only 24 years old. Drafted by the Orioles originally, he was 17 out of El Paso. Swinging a pop-up, right center field. Waters comes in from right. He turns towards the line and makes the catch off the left side of the chest for out number two. Two outs on two balls hit in the air to right field. Off the bats of Kuroda-Grauer and Hernandez to start things out. No score, nobody out. Or nobody on, I should say. With two down ahead of Kane Marlowe, one of three left-handed batters in the lineup tonight against Henry Williams. He's now pitched through 21 in the third innings on the year. Been charged for 18 runs, 17 of which have been earned. Here's a swing and a miss, fastball elevated. It's Pop Star Night, Stormy's version. Here tonight at Werner Park, Stormy the mascot for the Storm Chasers. It's a very thinly veiled Taylor Swift illusion. Marlowe takes up. It's ball one. And as you typically will see on video boards during theme nights in minor league baseball, the road side is the team that gets messed with in terms of the headshots. And they're showing some ex-boyfriends of Taylor Swift, I believe. This is a night where you're going to find out how cultured you really are. Marlowe takes outside. Two balls and a strike to the number three hitter. And that's Harry Styles next to the name and the position and the stats for Kate Marlowe. I know that one. 2-1 fastball, cut on and missed. 2-2 to Marlowe, who's batting .323 on the year. Hitting .359 in his last 10 appearances. Williams works with a fastball, a two-seamer as well. With a curve, a change, and a slider. That was a fastball here. He misses high and away. And the righty-on-lefty showdown goes 3-2 in the top of the first inning. Joey Meneses on deck as Marlowe looks for his 7th hit of the series here in Game 5. On 3-2, Williams set the kick, the pitch. Swinging a grounder to second. Couple of steps to the left goes Peyton Wilson. He gloves and throws. It's in time. And it's a 3-up, 3-down top of the first for Las Vegas. That's the third straight night in which they've done that. Nothing going for the Aviators in the top of the first. It'll be Wei In Lin making his second AAA start when we return after half an inning of play. No score between Vegas and Omaha.
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makes his road debut in AAA. The Aviators with three up and three down on the top of the first inning. Lynn will go against the Omaha Storm Chasers lineup here in the home half of the inaugural frame. Peyton Wilson, switch hitter at second base to lead things off from the right side against the Taiwanese lefty Wei In Lin. Second AAA start. He's hoping to get through a full inning, something he wasn't able to do in his AAA debut last Saturday. First pitch to Wilson rides high. Fastball.

53 and walked 13. Lefty deals. Wilson swings and fouls it straight back. In those 51-plus innings, Lynn in the Texas League allowed a 167 opponent batting average against. Just 30 hits surrendered all season long before making that debut. Infield deep, outfield straight up. Wide and deliver the 2-2. Swing and a foul straight back off the knob of the bat. Wilson just got a piece to stay alive. Yeah, last Saturday, the Aviators, when all was said and done, would beat the Reno Aces 21-10. Most runs in the year, but Lynn played no part. Here's a fastball. It's swung on and pulled foul down the line at third. Right past the manager, Patrick Osborne, the first-year skipper for the Royals AAA club. Lynn, in the first inning last Saturday, gave up 5 runs on 3 hits and 2 walks and 2/3 of an inning. 38 pitches, 22 strikes. He was all over the zone, but the Aces were all over him. There's a fastball. It's a bit low when the count goes full to the leadoff man. Brian Lavastida doing the catching, filling up the battery tonight. He's trying to bring down his catcher's ERA of above 6. The wind, the 3-2, and it's high, ball 4. So for Wei and Lynn, the game starts with a walk, and the game's first base runner comes via the free pass. One on, no out for Abraham Toro, another switch hitter batting righty. Set the defense for you, presented by the Valley Health System. Brett Harris holding the runner on at first base for the second straight game. Daryl Hernandez chaining up the middle at second with Josh Kuroda Grauer, his double play partner at short. Mike Stefanik deep down the line at third. Toro swings at the first pitch, lines it to left field. That's a foul ball. By mere inches, that thing to the left of the chalk line. Pete Talkington behind home plate, the crew chief, waved the arms emphatically, saying, no, no, that thing was a foul ball, strike one. So Toro trying to take advantage of that elevated fastball. Lynn got away with one, and it's nothing in one. Meanwhile, it's Jared Dickey in left field tonight, Cade Marlowe in center, Colby Halter in right. Latter two mentioned in our pregame interview with Kevin Kuntz. We appreciate Athletics outfield coordinator for taking some time. Toro takes a strike. That's a changeup at the letters. And the first baseman out of Quebec, Canada, at behind, nothing and two. Lynn set the kick, the pitch. And it's low, ball one. Away in Lynn, a slender lefty at 6'2", a buck 80. And at 20 years old, he is in fact the youngest player in AAA right now. He'll bring home the 1-2 with the runner in motion, and it hits Toro in the leg. So Wilson advances up to second by virtue of the hit batter. And it looked like that got Toro right in the meat of the thigh. If you're going to get hit, there's maybe one or two places that you'd prefer. That's one of them. The real meaty part of the upper part, or upper leg, I should say. Toro hit by a pitch, and before the first out of the first inning, there's two on. So here comes John Rave with Wilson on second and Toro behind him at first. Rave hitting 273 on the year. He's been on base in his last 13 games. Takes a center cut fastball right down Broadway for a called strike one here. Lefty on lefty, the battle. In the series, John Rave is 6 out of 15. And he squares to bunt, drops one down the third base side. It's a good one. Stefanik charges from third. He'll barehand with no play. It's a bunt base hit to load him up. And back in the day, and really not too long ago, runner on first and second with nobody out was an automatic bunting situation. Hasn't quite been the same as of late, but Rave with a perfect bunt, and Stefanik was shaded deep. And to his credit, Lynn, who falls off pretty heavily to the third base side anyway, gave it a look, but nowhere close, and the sacks are full for Matthew Lugo. First pitch to the righty, swung on, lined into center, that'll get down for a base hit. Wilson scores to start it, here comes Toro around third. The throw from Marlowe goes to the cutoff man, and it's a 2-RBI single for Lugo. He's got 12 ribbies in 8 games with Omaha, and the Storm Chasers jump on top 2-0. And almost before the runners get to the dugout, Paul Abbott, the pitching coach, comes out along with the translator to the mound to have a word with the Taiwanese lefty Wei In Lin. Lugo's been a man on a mission since being designated for assignment by the Angels.

0: Signed at the end of May by the Royals, and since he's come here, now 9 hits and 25 at-bats, including 12 batted in. Luca Tresh, the next batter, as Paul Abbott has a quick word. He leaves the mound now and goes back to the first base visiting side dugout. Obviously, the stuff is there for Wei-Yin Lin. The numbers at AA tell you that, but it's about finding your footing at this elevated level. He is one rung below the major leagues here at 20 years old. And it would be like a team drafting a high school senior and him being in AAA in less than 2 seasons. It's otherworldly how fast he's matriculated through the system. But he's looking to limit the damage here in the first. No out, 2 on. Luca Tresh stands in from the right. Designated hitter tonight takes a bouncing fastball for ball 1. Aviators went down 1-2-3 in the top of the inning, but first 4 men reaching, 2 of them scoring thus far for the Storm Chasers. Tresh out of North Carolina State, batting 282 on the year. Takes a big swing and comes up empty on a changeup. Lin pulled the string on strike 1. Wei-Yin Lin, when he was called up to AAA, led minor league baseball in walks and hits per innings pitch, the whip. Rafe swings, pops one up. That'll go straight back into the seats for strike 2. In 5 starts in the month of May in AA, Lin pitched to a 1.78 ERA in 6 starts. Opponents batted just 1.39 against him last month. 1-2 pitch, lined up the middle. Marlowe coming in, and he can't get it. It bounces in front of the center fielder. Both Rave and Lugo held up, and Casey caught it, so they're able to advance 90 feet, and that's all. Third straight hit, 5th straight batter to reach, and the bases are loaded again for the switch-hitting Drew Waters. Waters, the 6th batter, standing in from the right side before the first out of the inning. For this Aviator coaching staff, I'm sure they've got visions of deja vu from last Saturday running through their minds. First pitch to Waters. That's the changeup. That's outside for a ball. Wei-Yin Lin has always been highly regarded. And he gets a swing and a miss here for strike 1. I mean, this is a guy that the A's have been on in one way, shape, or form since he was 11 years old. He was kind of a national celebrity for his exploits on the field in Taiwan. He gets a ground ball to third here. Stefanik picks, throws to second for 1. Hernandez with a turn in the throw to first. It's in time. On the play, the run comes in to score. Rave makes it 3-0. No RBI for Waters on the 5-4-3 double play. But it does extend the lead to 3. Lugo advances to third as Tresh is wiped out up the middle. So 2 outs, 1 on for Gavin Cross out of the 7th spot. One of 2 left-hand specific batters in the lineup tonight for Patrick Osborne and the Storm Chasers. First pitch swinging. He comes up empty on a slider. I believe that's the first slider that Lin's mixed in there yet. Pretty simple arsenal. 4-seam fastball, changeup, slider, and a curveball that'll mix in. It was the fastball low, and it misses at 92. Meanwhile, Gavin Cross, who's also a top 30 prospect in the system, 2 for 12 this week with 6 strikeouts. A 1-0 curve, fouled straight back over the netting. Cross batting just 186 on the year. That's not in a small sample size either. 35 hits and 188 ABs. Lin rocks and fires, and the 1-2 pitch, called a ball just off the outside, but it's challenged.
1: The catcher is challenging the call of ball.
0: Brian Lavastida behind home plate thought that thing was a strike, and the ABS system is going to tell us it was a ball.
1: Confirmed, the pitch was a ball. Las Vegas has 1 challenge remaining.
0: So the Aviators lose a challenge before the first inning draws to a close. And instead of strike 3, Lin's got to bring home 1 more. The 2-2 on the way. Swung on and fouled straight back off the end of the bat by Cross. Wei-Yin Lin signed on November 4th back in 2024. $1.3 million the bonus. Another 2-2. Swung on, hammered in the air to deep right center field. Playable, however, for Colby Halter. As the right fielder works in from the warning track, he'll make the catch for out number 3. But the damage done in the home half of the first inning. Omaha plates 3 runs on 3 hits with no errors, and they strand 1. After 1 inning complete, it's Giants. The Storm Chasers 3, the Aviators nothing.
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0: After one inning full, Omaha jumps ahead 3-0. Joey Meneses to lead things off in the top of the second inning against Henry Williams. Matt Nevert here at Werner Park as the Aviators continue this six-game series. After winning in Game 1, the Storm Chasers won Game 2. Las Vegas with a win on Thursday. Omaha got back on the board with a 3-1 victory last night. So Wei-Yin Lin is able to get out of the first inning for the first time, despite the fact that he walked one, hit a batter, and then gave up three hits, including a 2-RBI base hit from Matthew Lugo. Joey Meneses trying to become the first Aviator base runner. He leads the league, the PCL that is, in RBIs with 62. He'll take a first pitch, letter high fastball. That's in there for a strike. Meneses followed by Harris and Michael Stefanik. First three against Williams, who's ready on his 15th pitch of the night. He sets and deals. That's inside, 1-1. So looking out at the video board, mentioned it's more or less a Taylor Swift night. It's pop star night, but it's all Taylor Swift themed. It's Jake Gyllenhaal instead of Joey Meneses on the board. He'll swing and foul one straight back. I think Gyllenhaal wishes that he could hit like Joey has this year. 329 average, tops on the roster among qualified hitters. Josh Kuroda Grauer not quite there yet. Came into today hitting 351, but only in 28 games. Wind still howling in from left field as the 1-2 pitch is on the way. Meneses cranks a ground ball and three hops to the shortstop, Kevin Newman. He sets his feet and throws to first in plenty of time. 6-3 on the scorecard at home for out number one in the second. Here's Brett Harris for the second straight day, manning first base and hitting fifth from the right side. Talked to Fran Reardon on the pregame show about Harry yesterday, and he mentioned that the left thumb that had him out since mid-May is not healed. It's really tough to heal an injury like that in the year without any surgical correction. And the guy with the John Mayer headshot on the video board takes a ball down and away. Harris more or less playing through it. He can't get much better than he is right now without surgery or an extended break. He doesn't want either, at least at midseason. Slider high, 2-0 the count. Henry Williams in his 22nd inning of work in AAA this year. Guy that was drafted originally by the Padres out of Duke in the third round. 2022 draftee spins Harris away on a fastball up by the jaw. 3-0 the count. Harris was a seventh-round pick in 2021 out of Gonzaga. He's ahead 3-0 and takes a strike right down the middle. Williams made his AAA debut last year, pitching twice in starts for Omaha at the end of the year. 9 runs in 8 innings. He was 0-2, started the year back in AA. Throws one in there for a strike, and it's 3-2. This year with the Northwest Arkansas Naturals in the Texas League. He was 2-1 with a 4.72 ERA in AA and 7 starts. Kind of up and down starting the year in AA already. He comes set on 3-2 and brings one home. Here's another bouncer to short. Backhanded deep in the hole by Newman on two hops. His sidearm fired to first in time, and that's out number two on matching ground balls to short off the bats of Meneses and Harris. 3-0 Omaha, top of the second, base is empty. And here's Michael Stefanik, another right-hand batter for Fran Reardon and company tonight. All right, that's Joe Jonas on the board. Not Nick, not Kevin, but Joe Jonas instead of Michael Stefanik. First pitch breaking ball outside to the right-hand hitter. Stefanik back in the lineup today in the midst of a 21-game on-base streak. Boise native takes inside, and it's 2-0. Fastball at 91. Stefanik's reached in the three games he's played in so far this week out of four total. Four hits, 11 at-bats, including a double and four batted in. He takes high and away here, and the count goes 3-0 for the second straight batter. Williams has issued 14 walks and struck out 21 in 22 innings. And he works exclusively out of the stretch, setting the pitch right down the middle for a strike. Stefanik on the year hitting 306 with the Aviators. Started the year with Las Vegas, called up by the Parent Athletics, DFA'd after a handful of appearances, and he's back. 3-1 pitch inside, and it hits him. Stefanik turns away from one up by the shoulders, and he's hit by a pitch to become the first Aviator base runner of the night. Stefanik with a pretty big guard on that front left elbow, and I believe that got him just above it, kind of on the meat of the delt muscle on his shoulder. So one on, two down, as Jarrett Dickey steps in for the first time tonight. Despite the fact he's hit 2-for-15 hitter this week, he's batting 281. First pitch swinging, he'll sky one to shallow right center. Coming in is Drew Waters, and the right fielder makes the catch off the left shoulder for out number three. Stefanik hit by a pitch with two outs, otherwise nothing going for the Aviators. No runs, no hits, no errors, and one left. After one and a half, it's Omaha 3, Las Vegas nothing.
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0: After one inning of work from Wei-In Lin in his second AAA outing, Nick Hernandez comes out of the Aviator bullpen. Just saw Lin walk all the way to the left field corner and out back towards the clubhouse with the translator and trainer in tow. He's pulled after 28 pitches, giving up three runs on three hits and a walk along with a hit batter and one inning complete. No strikeouts for Lin. Again, 28 pitches, 18 strikes, and it gives way to the Houstonian Nick Hernandez. He'll face off against Luke Maley, who's originally from Kentucky. On the extreme third base side of the mound, Hernandez rocks and deals, and a first pitch slider rings over the outside for a strike. 8-9-1 leading off for the Storm Chasers. Maley, the catcher, batting eighth, hitting 174 on the season in 21 outings. 0-for-3 yesterday with the trio of groundouts. He tapped into two double plays in his first two at-bats. He takes outside, and the count goes 1-1. Mailey making his third appearance of the series. He is 0-7 thus far this week. You can hear how strongly this wind is blowing in from left field. In from the north towards the south as Hernandez bounces one, and it'll go to the backstop for a ball. Nick Hernandez on the year with Las Vegas in 17 appearances thus far. 1-1 record and a 7.83 earned run average. And 23 innings responsible for 20 earned runs. Set the 2-1. That's inside. Mailey backing away from ball three. Along with the 174 average, Mailey with a pair of home runs and 8 batted in so far. Number 9 hitter Kevin Newman watching in the on-deck circle. There's the 3-1. And it's high off the glove of Lavastida and all the way to the backstop for ball number 4. So after Lynn walked the first batter with the first, Hernandez comes in and does the same in the second. First 5 batters reached. The first 5 all reached against Lynn, the first 3 scoring. And Hernandez now looks for a double play ball off the bat of Newman, the shortstop. He's 0-6 in the 2 outings this week, although his average faring a bit better than Mailey's at 257. Watching all the way, he takes outside. First pitch fastball missing for ball one. Hernandez in his 24th inning of work this year. That was his 17th walk compared to his 26 strikeouts. Marlowe in center, shading towards the gap and right. Deep and left is Dickey. The 1-0, that's a strike on a fastball. And Hernandez is not going to light up any radar guns. That last fastball at 88. He's one of those cutter changeup type of arms that gets a lot of ground balls. 1-1 on the way. That's a breaking ball, just a bit low. Lavastida held it there for just an extra split second, but couldn't bait the call from Pete Talkington, the crew chief. Every now and then, Hernandez will mix in a split finger change as well. He'll mostly, they'll throw that to left-handers. Newman, the righty, swings and hits one high in the air, but playable to straightaway center. Now Marlowe drifts towards the gap and right. He'll make the catch on the move, ranging straight back for out number one. Mailey goes back to the bag at first. One out, one on as the lineup flips back to the top for Peyton Wilson. We're going to be keeping an eye on the game between Sacramento and Sugar Land all night. That game about 30 minutes from getting underway in Sugar Land, Texas, just outside of Houston. Only one other game in progress around the circuit in Charlotte, North Carolina. Oklahoma City and Charlotte tied at 5 in the fourth. So Wilson back in from the left side this time. Switch hitter takes ball one low. From the right earlier on, the at-bat against Wei-Yin Lin to start the first inning. He was walked before the hit batter moved him up to second. With Wilson and Toro scoring on the Lugo base hit. There's a slider for a strike down the middle, and it's 1-1. Nick Hernandez pitching for the first time this week. He tossed 3 times against Reno back at home last week. 1-1 pitch, cut on and missed by number 1 Peyton Wilson. And that's strike 2. In the 3 appearances against the Aces, Hernandez got 6 outs twice. 2 innings on both the 4th and the 6th. He hasn't tossed since last Saturday. Here comes the 1-2 out of the stretch, and that's high, ball 2. Yeah, he pitched in that 21-10 game and got through 2 innings, despite the fact he was knocked around a bit, charged for 3 runs on 5 hits. The offense did more than enough, batting around 3 separate times. Aviators put up a season-high 21 runs. On 2-2, he misses away, and the righty-on-lefty battle goes 3 balls and 2 strikes. 3-0 Omaha here in the top of the second inning. Catcher Luke Mailey on first after a leadoff walk. Here we go, the 3-2. Swung on and fouled straight back off the leg guard of the catcher Lavastida. He's good to go, and we'll get to try that one again. In fact, Hernandez has only pitched 3 times in the last 2 weeks. It was all 3 outings in Reno. He tossed on May 31st, however. Pretty good month of May, all things considered. Another payoff pitch, an elevated breaking ball misses up and away for ball 4. Second walk issued to Peyton Wilson. One by Lynn, one by Hernandez. And it's his second walk in three batters here in the inning. Two on, one down. Hernandez looking for a ground ball off the bat of Abraham Toro. Toro, a switch hitter, batting lefty. For what it's worth, Omaha with three switch hitters in the lineup tonight. That's a lot for a roster, let alone all three of them hitting in the same game. Toro takes high. That's ball one. Toro, the former Seattle Mariner, now trying to get back into the big leagues with the Royals. Was hit by a pitch from Lynn back in the first inning. Here's the 1-0. That's just outside on the split change. Hernandez is really trying to work that pitch to the outside, but hasn't been able to bait a call out of the 10th season AAA umpire Pete Talkington behind the dish. He gets back down into his squad. Hernandez comes set and brings one home. There's a strike on a slider. Toro on the week is 3 of 11 with a two-run homer yesterday, his only long ball this week. Seven homers, 33 batted in. He's born in Canada but has Venezuelan heritage. He'll take high. Count goes 3-1. And it's a really unique story with a lot of things going on in Venezuela, not only nowadays, but back when he was born in the mid-90s, born in 1996, his family escaped and they wanted to go somewhere different. They went to Canada. That's definitely different. 3-1. He checks his swing on a pitch that is called a strike anyway, and the count goes full. The trilingual Toro speaks English, French, and Spanish. He was born in Saint-Laurent, Quebec. Just outside of Montreal. Two on, one down. Here comes the 3-2 pitch from Hernandez, and it's on the way. Swung on, line straight back. That goes off of one of the wires of the net and back down into the seats on the ricochet. Nice grab made on a bounce by one of the fans down below us. So Toro just a bit late on that fastball. See what Hernandez dials up here on another 3-2 on the way. Swung on, popped up. This one will go into the seat straight back again. This one more of a parabolic angle, going over the top instead of a line drive screamer. It's funny, Toro speaks all three of those languages fluently. I speak like one and a half of those languages combined. Parlez-vous français? Another 3-2. This one hit on the ground sharply up the middle and past Hernandez into right center field. Getting the wave to the plate is Luke Maley. He'll score without a throw on an RBI base hit from Abraham Toro to make it 4-0 Omaha in the second. So the Storm Chasers with a ton of early offense today as Wilson goes first to third on Toro's fourth hit of the week. RBI number 34 as well. So two walks and a base hit has been the damage so far in the inning. And the early offense has been kind of an indicator for the Aviators one way or another this year. Here's John Rave, who bunted his way aboard last time. Mike Stefanik at third, creeping in on the grass just in case he tries it again. Before the first pitch to him, Hernandez throws to first late. This year when the Aviators have scored the first run of the game, they are 24-8. But when they allow the first run, they're 14-19, five games under 500. First pitch from Hernandez to the left-hand batting center fielder, rides right down the middle for a called strike. A day game tomorrow at 12 Central, 10 a.m. Pacific first pitch. Just looking at the stat sheet, the Aviators in day games this year, 12-3. Including a loss in a day game on Wednesday here. There's a bouncing breaking ball that Lavastida is able to get in front of. Blocks it with the chest protector as it rolls out in front of home plate. Rave with the bunt in the first inning not only extended his on-base streak to 14 games. When he came around to score on the Drew Waters double play ball, he scored a run for the sixth straight contest. Runners on the corners. Hernandez glances at first. He'll throw a breaking ball in the dirt here. Change up for ball two. So Las Vegas already having to dip deep into their bullpen. Made a little bit easier to swallow because they only needed one arm yesterday in relief. It was Braden Nett after Cade Morris went seven. Hernandez toes the third base side of the rubber and gives up a ground ball up the middle. Corona Grauer dives. He can't get it. It goes into center field to score another run as Wilson, after walking twice, has now scored twice. Tore up the second on Rave's 32nd run batted in this year. And it's already a 5-0 lead for the home side. So now runners on first and second. Still one out for Hernandez in Las Vegas. And the task does not get any easier as Matthew Lugo is going to work his way in from the right for a second at bat. For those curious, Hernandez has been able to get two double play balls in his 23 innings of work. And before he throws his next pitch, here comes Paul Abbott already out there for the second time on the night. Gives us a chance to check in around the world of baseball on our Coast to Coast Fitness scoreboard report. The Athletics in action tonight at Las Vegas Ballpark against the Colorado Rockies. Joey Estes makes his season debut with the A's. He'll be opposed by the left-hander Kyle Freeland. The A's with a win last night in the first game of that three-game set. Back-to-back home runs from Shea Langeliers and Nick Kurtz in the late stages gave them all the offense they would need, and it was a veritable pitcher's duel between those two teams. You don't see that often. Give you the rest of the scores in a moment. Here's Lugo. Hernandez on the way with the first pitch. And it swung on and lifted shallow to left field. Here comes Dickey on his horse. The left fielder able to track it down and make the grab. He snaps a throw to second, but Toro able to get back in there, standing and safely about a step ahead of it. Lugo flies out to left for the second out of the inning. And with Omaha on top, 5-0, two on, two down for Luca Tresh, who singled back in the first. Only two games in progress around Major League Baseball right now. The Kansas City Royals on top of the Astros, 1-0 in the second. They're heading to the bottom of the third in Milwaukee. Phillies 1, Brewers nothing. How about Jacob Mizorowski yesterday? First pitch swinging. Tresh comes up empty on a fastball elevated. Mizorowski yesterday with a 15-strikeout Maddox, a complete game shutout on under 100 pitches. The Maddox not an official stat, but of course, named for the Mad Dog, Greg Maddox, the Vegas native himself. Next one's high, and it's 1-1 to Tresh. Mizorowski faced to the minimum. He was 27 up and 27 down. Double play ball got him out of one of the innings. Best pitching performance of the year by any starter, bar none. There hasn't been a no-hitter yet. There almost was today. 1-1 pitch, foul back into the mid on a slider, and Tresh in a 1-2 hole. That was Yoshinobu Yamamoto as the Dodgers finished off the White Sox 7-1. Yamamoto came three outs away from a no-hitter. He was four outs away from a perfect game when Mookie Betts made a fielding error at shortstop with two outs in the eighth. And the first batter of the ninth went deep against him. It was the only run on the only hit of the day for the White Sox in the south side. The 1-2 just off the outer half. Other finals include the Red Sox doubling up on the Rangers 6-3 from Fenway. From Cleveland, it was the Guardians 3, the Tigers 1. Same score in Queens as the Braves finished off the Mets by a 3-1 tally. 2-2 with two out and two on here in the second. Hernandez brings one home and Tresh swings and misses at strike three. Comes up empty on the game's first strikeout either way. But two more runs of support added on for the Storm Chasers on two base hits. There were no errors, and there were two runners stranded on base in the bottom of the second. After two complete, the Storm Chasers 5, the Aviators nothing.

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4: Omaha on top of Las Vegas, 5-0 as we go to the top of the third inning. Matt and Everett here from just outside Omaha, Nebraska, as the 8-9-1 batters lead things off for the Aviators. Brian Lavastida, the catcher, ready to face off against Henry Williams, who begins his third inning of work. Williams, on 29 pitches, has thrown 17 strikes to this point. The only base runner against him was when he hit Michael Stefanik with a pitch, with two outs in the top half of the second. Lavastida ready to go from the right, a .247 batting average on the year for the Miami native. And Williams' first pitch rides high for a fastball, ball one. All right, the last two batters who have not hit, Lavastida and Halter, we have not seen their, I guess, Taylor Swift ex-boyfriend picture on the video board. I didn't know she had nine. Lavastida hits a chopper down the third base side, foul, strike one. That's Matty Healy on the board instead of Brian Lavastida's picture. He's the lead singer of the 1975. I didn't give myself enough credit. I remember I came on the air and said, this is where we'll find out how cultured we are. I think I'm now 8 for 8 in recognizing the pictures on the video board. Lavastida hitting .247, as mentioned, with 3 homers and 23 batted in on the year. 1 for 5 thus far in this series, just his second start tonight. He'll take a fastball away, and Williams has the count of 2 balls and a strike. Williams, a guy that was drafted high, third-round pick of the Padres back in 22, mainly on projection. And it's easy to project a 6'5", 200-pounder as Lavastida pummels a foul ball down the third base side again. Royals' number 30 prospect pitched just 37 innings combined in his first 2 years at Duke, and then had Tommy John surgery in between the 21 and 22 seasons. That did not dissuade the Padres from taking the big righty early. Sent him in a deal the next year at the deadline for Scott Barlow. That pitch down, and the count goes full at 3-2 to Brian Lavastida. Halter on deck, Josh Kuroda-Grauer in the hole to start the third. Williams shakes a couple of signs from his catcher Luke Maley. The battery in agreement as he brings the hands together. And the 3-2 pitch hit in the air, shallow to right field. Wilson going back, second baseman dies, he can't get it. That'll land on the outfield grass on a ball that took a tail on him. And Lavastida with the first hit by the Aviators tonight to lead off the third. A little blooper off the hands. He just kind of muscled it in the air the other way. And again, with the wind blowing in strongly from left field, it took a turn. So that'll bring up Colby Halter with a runner on base. Oh, I recognize the picture for Halter. I don't know the name of the actor, though. Halter takes outside. The left-hand batter out of Florida, ahead 1-0. Somebody tweeted at me, at Matt Nevert. It is the actor who plays Loki in Guardians of the Galaxy. I forget the actor's name. I'm not going to cheat and look it up myself. 1-0 breaking ball. That's high for ball two. Halter 3 of 8 this week with 3 singles and 5 strikeouts. And time called as the pitching coach Dave Johnson for Omaha is going to go out in the middle of an at-bat. Comes walking in from the third base visiting, or home side dugout, I should say. Well, he meets with Williams on the mound. We'll give you some more finals for Major League Baseball in the Coast to Coast Fitness scoreboard. Reds double up on the Diamondbacks in Cincinnati in a 2-1 final. Chase Petty with his first win of the year. It was the Nationals 8, the Mariners 3 from Washington, D.C. Padres all over the Orioles, a 9-3 win in Baltimore thanks to 5 home runs for the Friars. Pirates even up the 3-game series with the Marlins in a 3-2 win. It was the Yankees over the Blue Jays 3-1. Cardinals 9, Twins 6 from Minneapolis. 2 games yet to begin. 2-0 fastball right down the middle. Call for strike 1. Already mentioned, Rockies and A's getting set in about 10 minutes from Las Vegas ballpark. Rays and Angels. Cubs and Giants also yet to begin. Alter swings and gets one off the end of the bat, fouling it straight back into the screen. And it's 2-2 to the right fielder, who's hitting 268 on the year. Although he's been hot as of late, Halter with a 391 batting average in his last 10 appearances. On 2-2, he takes a big hack, comes up empty, strikes out swinging on a changeup in the dirt. First K of the day for Williams is his 22nd at the AAA level. And that wraps the lineup back around to the top for Joshua Corona-Grauer. JKG lined out to right on the first pitch of the ball game. Third baseman Lugo, even with the base, but pulled away from it. Abraham Toro at first holding on. First pitch swinging again. Corona-Grauer laces one foul out of play beyond the first base bag. 4 other games going on that haven't started yet in the PCL. By the way, in the top of the fifth, OKC's now opened up a 9-5 lead at Charlotte. As Corona-Grauer takes it in the dirt, it gets by the catcher, Maley, right through the wickets. That'll slowly trickle to the backstop and allow Lavastida to move up to second. Wild pitch, the call, and Lavastida now in scoring position in a 5-0 game. El Paso at Round Rock, Salt Lake at Reno, Albuquerque at Tacoma. Of course, we're going to be scoreboard watching Sacramento and Sugarland all night long. Aviators a game back with 8 to go, including tonight in the first half race. Corona-Grauer swings, fouls it into the mitt, and the slider makes it 1-2. Corona-Grauer in the midst of a 9-game hitting streak. And they average it 3.48 despite the 0-for-1 effort so far. He swings, fouls one out of play again. Count remains, a ball and 2 strikes. Coming up later, we'll have our Ted Weens trivia question. There is very much an athletics theme to it tonight. As the sun starts to come out, the wind kind of pushing all those dark clouds away beyond the right field fence. 1-2 from Williams. In the dirt, picked out on a short hop backhand effort by Luke Maley. Williams, though, around the world of baseball, thought of as a guy that's got a very high floor. Maybe not a super high ceiling, but he projects to be a very solid back end of a rotation piece moving forward. There was another breaking ball that bounces, and Maley just kind of stops it with his offhand. Ouch. 3 balls, 2 strikes, 1 out to JKG. Williams has always been known for his command. In fact, last year posted a career-best 7.8 walk percentage. So far this year in AAA, he's issued just 14 walks. Full count as Corona-Grauer climbs back in from the right. Williams takes the sign, towing the first base side of the mound. Here's the kick, the payoff pitch. Fouled away again. JKG stays alive. Williams comes from an athletic family. His dad, David, played baseball at Davidson College in just outside of Charlotte in the late 80s, early 90s. And another foul ball hit to right by Corona-Grauer. That'll land amongst the fans as he's given out souvenirs left and right in this at-bat. And a lot of folks thought that Williams might have been a better basketball player in high school than he was a baseballer. 4-year letterman at Darien High School in Connecticut. Let's try it again. Another 3-2. This one inside as the fastball in on the knees backs Corona-Grauer away from ball 4. So just the first walk of the game for Williams, and it's the third base runner he's given up. 2 on, 1 out as Darryl Hernandez tries to get the scoring started. Daryl the Barrel Hernandez with an open stance. Stands in from the right side for his second at bat. Line out shallow to right field in the first inning. Swings on the first pitch and hits one in the air that direction again, but it's into the seats. Nothing in one count. Hernandez with four hits in his first 10 at-bats since rejoining the Aviators. And his numbers career at AAA have been phenomenal. The 0-1, foul back to the screen on a changeup. If you include his two games and nine at-bats this year with the Aviators, Hernandez with Las Vegas over four separate stints is hitting .310 with an OPS over 800. Both of those numbers well above average, even in the context of the hitter-friendly Pacific Coast League. Here in an interleague showdown, it's an 0-2 count. And the pitch on the way rides high, ball one. This is the second and final interleague series of the season for the Aviators. They welcome the St. Paul Saints to Las Vegas ballpark in early May. That's a series they'd rather forget. Here's the 1-2. That's down. The throw to first base gets into right field as Corona Grauer slid in around the first baseman. Moving up to third base goes Brian Lavastida as JKG gets into scoring position. Throwing error from Maley that sent Toro scrambling over the body. And it's the second straight game where Maley has airmailed one into the outfield. In fact, last night, the only Aviator run scored when Hernandez came in from third on a pickoff throw to that direction in the fourth inning. And the power just kind of evaporated for Las Vegas last night. Six hits, all of them singles in a 3-1 defeat. 2-2 pitch, slap to the left side of the infield. That'll bring in a run as Newman fields it deep in the hole. The throw down the line, Toro able to grab it for the out. He had to stretch way into foul territory with some awkward footwork. But he makes it work as Hernandez drives in a run. And the Aviators on the board. It's now 5-1 in the top half of the third inning. Lavastida came in to touch home plate. Rota Grauer on the play, matriculates up to third. And it brings up Cade Marlowe. He ended the first with a ground ball to second. Looks out to third and sees Matthew Lugo creeping very shallow. Swings to the first pitch. A looper in a shallow center. Here comes Rave. Center fielder dives. He's got it in the gap. What a play by John Rave to retire the side. But Las Vegas does get on the board for the first time here in the third. They score one run on one hit with one error, stranding one. And after 2.5, it's the Storm Chasers 5, the Aviators 1.
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4: The 6, 7, and 8 batters to lead off for the Omaha Storm Chasers as we go to the bottom of the third. Omaha 5, Las Vegas 1 as Drew Waters saunters over to the left-hand batter's box. Switch hitter batting from the right against starter Wayne Lynn in the first. Hit into the first two outs of the inning on a 5-4-3 double play. He'll turn it around and bat from the left against Nick Hernandez in his second inning of work. 35th pitch from the former Houston Cougar misses high to the Georgian Drew Waters. Waters out of Woodstock, Georgia, and a guy that knows not only Mason Barnett pretty well, but is good friends with Colby Thomas. Both of them with the Parent Athletics, who are just about to start back at Las Vegas Ballpark against the Rockies. Waters takes high, and the count goes 2-0. After Waters, it's Gavin Cross, then Luke Maley. Three runs in the first, two more in the second inning for the Storm Chasers. Aviators just got on the board in the third against Henry Williams. There's a swing and a pop fly straight back, and it's 2-1 against Waters. Nick Hernandez trying to stretch it out, and we'll see how long he's able to. Mention it earlier, but it bears repeating that the only Aviator bullpen arm used yesterday was Braden Nett in the eighth. 2-1 pitch, hit on the ground a second. Right there is Darryl Hernandez.